0: hilarious, right? Right? No? We'll keep trying. Tomorrow on KLOS 5 O'Clock Funnies.
1: You know, that was probably the shortest 5 O'Clock Funnies we've had in a while. What happened there? Did I do that? Did I push the wrong button? Is that what happened? I don't know. Anyway, Fraser Smith in for Nick Carter, probably for the last time after that. Just take my word for it. It was funny. Okay? How much time do we have to make up for the fact that we screwed that up? About 3 more seconds. Thanks for listening. I'm Rick D.

0: KLOS.
1: Fifth call?
0: Yeah, you're the fifth caller.
1: Yes?
0: No, my not really, but I'm too lazy to take any more calls. Who is this?
1: My name is Laura.
0: What are you up to? What's happening in your world?
1: Not a lot. I'm just really excited about, I've been trying since December, and I listened to you guys way back on KLOS, way back.
0: I wish you hadn't said way back twice. That really makes me feel old. Well, you're going to be going to Disneyland. How about that?
1: Oh, my gosh. I am so excited. Thank you so much.
0: All right. Chill out, Laura. And listen to my show, Sunday nights, 10 to midnight, right here on KLOS. You're going to Disneyland, and you need to think about decaf.

0: 95.5 KLOS. Yep, it's the old two-hit party animal himself, Fraser Smith, filling in for Nick Carter tonight. We just screwed up the 5 o'clock funnies. But trust me, it's an awesome segment here on the show every day on Nick's show. You know, it's been a long-time feature here at KLOS. We're glad we brought it back. And I'm sorry we screwed that up. It was my fault. I don't know how to push any of these buttons. And I'm not even pushing them. JJ is. But anyway, we got a live 5 o'clock funnies this Thursday at the Hollywood Park Casino. How'd you like that segue, buddy? You know, you can get on the VIP list. Just listen to Nick every afternoon here on KLOS. The last one was off the chain. The comics were amazing, and I'll be doing some bird calls in Spanish. By the way, the HPC Casino is really great, man. But don't play the Britney Spears slot machine, because if you hit the jackpot, her dad runs up and takes all the money. Folks, I'm here all week. Well, no, actually, only today. Hey, it's Fraser Smith, and the 5 o'clock funnies comes to you live every day at 5 p.m. on The Nick Carter Show. Keep it on KLOS for all the laughs, brought to you by Hollywood Park Casino, L.A.'s hottest card room.
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0: died and you said no. 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

filling in for Nick Carter today. Nick is out. He's recovering from a virtual vasectomy. It's an amazing procedure. They take you through the whole thing on Zoom. All you need are a couple of rubber bands, a pair of tin snips, and some Gorilla Glue. Good luck, Nick. That could be painful.

Yeah, buddy. Fraser Smith here, 95.5 KLOS. I'm filling in for Nick Carter. And we've got this Thursday another Hollywood Park Casino gig going on. Some great comedians. It's the 5 o'clock funnies. And we've got some big-name comics, newer comics. It's going to be fun. Got a little freaky last time. A whole bunch of the KLOS listeners showed up in animal costumes. It's more like the 5 o'clock furries. I got dry-humped by a guy in a snagglepuss outfit. That was exciting.

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3: 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Not anymore. It's me, Alice Cooper. 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

0: 95.5 KLOS. It's Nick Carter in for Fraser Smith tonight here on the Mighty Met. Hooya to ya. Am I having a flashback? You know, let me see if I can name some of the DJs who've done the afternoon drive shift at KLOS over the years. There was J.J. Jackson before he went to MTV. And we had Gino Michelini. He was the OG creator of the 5 o'clock funnies here on KLOS. Who else? Steve Downs did it for a while. Shauna. Did Shauna do it? My old pal Damien was the afternoon drive guy. Uncle Joe Benson, of course. Bo Riles did afternoons for a while. Tony Scott, Gary Moore, the great Bob Coburn, and now we've got Nick Carter. Hey, they can't all be gems. No, come on, Nick fits right in with this list of great L.A. radio legends. He is amazing, and I'm afraid, though, that he's always going to be known as the Nick Carter who's not the Nick Carter from the Backstreet Boys. It's a hard thing to live with, but Nick does his best. He'll be back tomorrow if that rash clears up.
1: It's 95.5 KLOS, and Stu here with This Day in Classic Rock. And on this day in 1967, Pink Floyd started recording their forthcoming single, See Emily Play, in London. Sid Barrett wrote the song about a crazy Pink Floyd fan named Emily Young, who is now a renowned sculptor. Interesting side note, David Gilmour, then playing with his own band, visited Pink Floyd in the studio while they were recording that song.
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Yeah, man, 95.5 KLOS, Fraser Smith here in for Nick Carter. Nick is out today explaining to people why he's not the Nick Carter from the Backstreet Boys. I'm sure he's getting sick of hearing that joke, which is why I'll be saying it over and over throughout the show. But hey, it's great to be back here on KLOS, and please check out my show, The Fraser Smith Show, Sunday nights from 10 to midnight here on 95.5 KLOS. We have a lot of big-time guests, and of course, we are simulcast on Tubi. I can't believe I'm not getting paid.

Yeah, man. Fraser Smith with you here, filling in for Nick Carter. Nick got rounded up this morning in an ICE raid over at Bob's Big Boy in Burbank. He forgot his wallet, but they let him go after you told him he was Tiger Woods. He looks just like him. He's like Tiger with more hair and less of a drinking problem.

0: Heidi and Frank.
1: Sydney Sweeney. 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
2: Yes!
1: And she's the hottest thing around.
2: Yeah, she's the hottest thing around because she's oddly beautiful. Money,
3: Mo. You've never described her as oddly beautiful.
2: Yes.
1: I've never seen her face.
2: Yeah, she has one?
0: Mornings on KLOS.

I said, are you gonna be my girl? It's one, two, three, take my hand and come with me, because you look so fine that I really wanna make you mine. Really wanna make you mine. 4, 5, 6, come on and get your kicks. Now you don't need

0: Yeah, Fraser Smith here. You know, I really had fun filling in for Nick Carter this afternoon here on KLOS. We learned a lot during the show. We learned that Nick was detained by ICE earlier today. I guess I shouldn't have called him. We learned that Nick had penile rejuvenation. That's got to be fun. We learned that he had an audition to play the Young Rock 2 when he had hair. We learned that he wore a Jack Sparrow hat and a Speedo to Pirates of the Caribbean. And we learned that he's the only living organ donor in the world. It was fun. The 5 o'clock funnies was in sign language tonight. That's always good on radio. And Nick will be back tomorrow if he recovers from that virtual vasectomy. Stay tuned for my buddy Greg B. Harrell. Greg is up next for Fraser Smith. I'm Rick Dees on 95.5 KLOS, where hip-hop lives. Let's be honest. Nick's AI, right? I knew it.
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0: So do you date quite a bit?
1: I try to, but, you know, lots of ups and downs. 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
0: 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So how many people have you actually dated?
1: I believe it is five.
0: Five?
1: Yeah, that's it, man.
0: Wow, 4¾ more than me. I once dated someone's leg.
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8: 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And on this day in 2017, we lost Chris Cornell, sadly, by his own hand in Detroit after having played a show that night with Soundgarden. 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

0: It's the Greg Miharrell Show, where we talk about weird music stuff that other shows really don't discuss. Stuff like this. We see them all the time. We enjoy them. So how much does it cost to make a music documentary? Ooh, what a question. Well, I can tell you, the best music documentaries cost an average of $4,000 for every minute of film. Wow. Okay. I mean, even Polaroids are like, it's pricey film.
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0: So the person you're interested in doesn't like the whole going out on dates and stuff.
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0: Well, I mean, they say peacocking is out and Howard Husing is in. So where does that leave you two?
1: So we've been speaking online for like 4 years.
0: 4 years? Oh, my God. I don't even want to imagine that in emojis.
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3: Auditioning for Frank Zappa up in Laurel Canyon? Whew, crazy. But I was really nervous trying out to be the new overnight DJ at KLOS. I don't get nervous. And I got the job. Now let's make rock and roll history together.
0: Spam and scam and sketch, oh my. Yeah, that's the thing. Every spam call, every scam text, every sketchy email. I mean, the alliteration aside, it's annoying. 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

0: Greg, what's something you can teach us? Oh, dress for your body type. That's why I wear ill-fitting. 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And you're thinking, Greg, why would I care what's going on in Fresno? 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

0: It's the Greg B. Harrell Show. We talk about weird music stuff on this program, and this is kind of weird. Did you know box sets aren't that old? No, the first ever box set arrived in 1977. Neil Young's Decade album was technically considered the first box set.
1: You know, the thing is, I'd actually buy something with the title Technical Box Set.
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1: Hello.
0: I don't know if that was a greeting or the sound effect a henchman makes in GoldenEye when you've been detected.
1: Beautiful.
0: But, hi.
1: Hi, how you doing?
0: Doing well. How are you?
1: Doing well.
0: Okay, you just copied me word for word. The teacher's going to know you were peeking over my shoulder. Where are you right now?
1: I am...
0: Oh.
1: I am in...
0: Sorry, are you reading your response via telegraph? I am in...
1: I'm supposed to say something here, aren't I?
0: What is happening here? Do we need to jumpstart your brain right now? What's it going to take? 1.21 gigawatts?
1: Whatever it takes, brother.
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0: Dude, you've got a responsible job here on your hands, my friend. You need to make us people laugh, that's a big question. How did you get this tough gig, man? You know what I'm saying? Dude, turn it around. Turn it into a Rodney Dangerfield. Instead of a lot of pauses, rapid fire it. You know what I'm saying? Where you do a short one of this, a short piece of that, and a short piece of that. But I'm just telling you, man, I just think rapid fire of some kind, at least some of the time. Rodney Dangerfield it. 1 second.
1: No. Say, I have a question.
0: Yeah.
1: How is whatever you're on right now?
0: It's amazing.
1: Yeah, there it is.
0: 50 years ago today, this coming Saturday, somebody probably died. It's kind of, are you familiar with NASCAR? Of course, you know what NASCAR is, huh?
1: Good Lord. If we're going to bounce subject to subject like this, at least give me a pogo ball.
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1: 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Heidi and Frank all morning. Classic rock all day.

0: have a second for a story?
1: Yep. Oh, yeah. Just let me get cross-legged here.
0: I'm 63 years old.
1: Awesome. Getting older is a blessing. You get to see so many things, like new styles of pizza. Now the cheese is the crust.
0: Yeah, I'm 63 years old. My birthday was the 16th of this month. I've been going to concerts since 1970. I got every ticket stub of every rock and roll concert I've been to. I've been to over 130.
1: Holy cow! 130 concerts? I can't even imagine how many times you've yelled woo.
0: I've seen all the supergroups more than once. I've seen the Rolling Stones 4 times.
1: You saw the Rolling Stones 4 times? Well, I mean, I'm not surprised you kept going back. They've made it very clear that satisfaction is difficult to attain.
0: Okay. No, but here's the deal, Mr. Craig B. Harold.
1: Oh, please. Mr. is my father. Mr. Test Tube. Sorry. Go ahead.
0: I've been a rock and roll, you know, fan for my entire basic life, longer than you've been on this earth.
1: Are you sure? Us bottom dwellers are great survivors.
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0: Who would you choose to paint your portrait? Any artist, all time.
14: Who would I choose?
0: Yeah.
14: Like Michelangelo?
0: Wow, okay. Well, I mean, if his famous works are any indication, you won't have to worry about bringing a wardrobe to the sitting.
14: Like?
0: Because the David statue and Creation of Adam were both sans pants. Okay, so how would you ask Michelangelo to paint you?
14: I don't know. I don't think he has Twitter.
0: Well, forget the portrait. We can just frame that all-time quote.
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0: You phoned. So there's that.
1: I wasn't calling in for tickets or anything.
0: What? No, I'm not giving away tickets or anything. How specific? I thought you were just phoning in to be nice.
1: Well, I am. I'm doing that, too.
0: Well, I hope you're wearing shorts, because your calves are going to look great after all this backpedaling.
1: Hey, I'm working in my yard. I've been listening to you guys, and I thought I heard something. I heard the number. I heard you say the phone number, so I ran over here and called, man.
0: That wasn't the phone number. That was the running tally of people I've disappointed in life. I guess we're going to have to add another. 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

0: the Greg, the Harrell Show. You know, one thing I really love, weird and often failed music inventions, like the guitar pick punch. Yeah, this is a real thing. It was a punch that you could use on your old credit cards to stamp out guitar picks. The thing was, the punch cost about 25 bucks. Guitar picks cost like, what, 25 cents each? So you'd need to stamp out roughly 100 picks from old credit cards to break even.
1: Well, challenge accepted.

0: Okay, I have a question.
1: All right.
0: Mm-hmm. So this is based on an old saying. Is it true that blondes have more fun?
1: Well, maybe, but they're dumb.
0: Oh, come on. That is so not the case. There are so many brilliant blondes. Marie Curie, Jane Goodall, Agatha Christie, Ken from Street Fighter.
1: Well, I'm biased because I'm brunette, but like, if you're going to base...
0: Wait. Hold on. You're what?
1: I'm brunette.
0: Brunette?
1: Brunette hair.
0: Sorry. How do you spell that?
1: I don't know. B-U-R-N-E-T-E or T-T-E?
0: B-U-R-N-E-T-T-E. Brunette.
1: The hair color.
0: Yep. So you were saying blondes are dumb.
1: So dumb.
0: The Greggy Harrell Show.
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2: So you like wine?
10: Yeah, and the cheese to pair with it would be fantastic.
2: 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Wine and cheese.
10: Absolutely.
2: So cheese is your thing, huh?
10: I'm a big cheese eater. So, you know, cheap and good cheeses that I like.
2: What are your top four cheeses?
10: I gotta say, smoked Gouda's got to be really up there.
2: Inebriated Gouda.
10: Triple cream brie has got to be another good one.
2: Wow, I'm not gonna be Googling that.
10: Smoked cheddar. I know I already got a smoked one on there, but smoked's always good, and cheddar's a top fave.
2: The money cheese. Nice.
10: And, you know, I got to say Swiss, too, because all of that's really good.
2: Wow. This would be a gorgeous Mount Rushmore until it melts.
10: No, pair it all with some grapes, raspberries, too. That'd be fantastic.
2: Look, let me ask this. Doesn't it feel like Swiss cheese is getting away with something?
10: You know what? Possibly.
2: I mean, there's so many holes in Swiss cheese, it feels like you're eating the plot line for a season of True Detective.
10: That's true, but still, they're going to give you cheese based on, I guess, size or weight.
2: Well, yeah, exactly. Then I can say, well, wait, don't you have a bigger size cheese?
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0: Heidi and Frank.
1: I think everyone loves lasagna.
2: I hate lasagna.
3: How do you hate lasagna?
1: But lasagna.
2: I don't like a thick noodle.
1: Well, yeah. I guess that makes sense.
0: Mornings on KLOS.

0: Hello. Sorry to keep you on hold. When I pushed the hold button, I thought the verb would apply to me.
1: No, you're good. How's it going?
0: You know, I can answer you and return the consideration with two letters. Okay, you?
1: life is good. Life is good. Got a 30-minute drive.
0: Where are you driving to?
1: I'm driving from, I was doing estimates.
0: Oh, wow. You know, I tried to do estimates, but I was terrible at it.
1: No kidding.
0: Oh, yeah. It was the most awkward firing of my life.
1: Oh, no, come on.
0: See, I was so bad at the job, but my boss was really by the book with estimates. So when he let me go, I said to him, wait, am I fired? And he replied, pretty much. Oh, phew. I mean, that joke was so dry it could choke a woodchuck, so I'm glad it landed. Great. But seriously, for those listening, please explain what estimates means.
1: Oh, I have a gutter installation business, and gutters and whatnot, so I have to drive out to a customer's house and basically, yeah, tell them how much it's going to cost to put gutters up.
0: Wait, hold on a second. Gutters is a business and not just a place for me to lie?
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It's the Greg B. Harrell Show. Sometimes we pull back the curtain on this thing called music, like being a music critic. Sure, it sounds awesome. You get tons of free CDs, free access to shows. You're always around the industry. But here's what it's really like to be a music critic. Reviewers spend a long time with an album, and they listen to it in several different circumstances. In their car, with headphones, during breakfast, while hanging out with friends in the background, exercising, falling asleep. They listen to a new album in every conceivable scenario before writing a review. Now, this often means listening to music 10 to 12 hours a day, usually the same album. In fact, most reviewers say that they never listen to music in their downtime because of the gig. Whew, this is a Tarantino character waiting to happen. 9D5.

0: I went to the same manager that managed David Bowie, and I walk in and they had a picture and they said, this is the album cover, Johnny Cougar. And I went, no. I got up and walked out. And I said, I'm not doing this. And I said, you can either go back to Indiana or you can be Johnny Cougar.
1: This is John Mellencamp.
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0: The other thing is I haven't smoked any pot.
1: Well, don't say that out loud, because you need an excuse for why you phoned this show. But you're saying marijuana is a medical necessity for you, is that right?
0: Yeah, my doc isn't really that bad, so I only smoke it when I'm in pain, right?
1: So when you indulge, how do you smoke?
0: I smoke it in a pipe.
1: That's how the Monopoly man does it in his Park Place pad.
0: Yeah.
1: It's very fancy.
0: But it's a really pretty pipe.
1: Gonna have to take your word for it, because there's no way I'm doing an image search at work for pretty pipe. 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

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Birthdays are my favorite reason to not allow someone to extinguish fire until I've finished singing. I like to close every show by writing a little something in my diary. So here we go. Dear Diary, Greg B. Harrell here. 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

0: time once again to escape to another world where The Rock is always just right and your seasoned host is never short on stories to share. 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
1: You're back to Alice's Attic on Monday, May 18th. This week, I'm back in Vegas with Chris Angel. This show is so crazy, your head may explode. Maybe we should make the audience sign release forms before it starts. We love doing this show with Chris. We do our regular tour show, and then we do this show, and then I've got the Hollywood Vampire show coming up with an entirely different show. So I got to remember every night what band I'm in. All right. I've got a big hour of radio ahead for you. Cooper's Countdown from 1973, a listener email, and some birthday bashes with a prog rock legend. But now let's get to the music.
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0: Every week, Cooper's Countdown is heard on great radio stations like this one. What do you got for us, Coop?
1: Let's go back to May 18th, 1973. The Sears Tower was completed in Chicago to become the world's tallest building. The Watergate hearings were on live TV, and I was on our massive Billion Dollar Babies tour. And these were your top five for that week. Kicking things off at number five, the Dutch prog rock band Focus came the first rock band to ever use yodeling with Hocus Pocus from Focus, and then later on by Crocus. At number four, a song that made a big comeback in the mid-90s, thanks to Tarantino. It's Steeler's Wheel with Stuck in the Middle with You. Number three goes to Steely Dan, who were international stars thanks to Reelin' in the Years. Coming in at number two, a song that was written in the morning and recorded in the afternoon, Elton John with Daniel. And number one song, May 18, 1973, was named once the artist walked in the studio and saw all the tape being spliced and edited together. I'm talking about Edgar Winter and Frankenstein, because the tape looked like a Frankenstein. It was all stitched together. The song has nothing to do with the Frankenstein you're thinking of. The tape was the Frankenstein.

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0: radio show recently, and I have to say I love your stories about those days. What are some of your fondest memories from back in those early years? Best, Alan. Well, back in those days, everybody was just trying to make it. There were times where Pink Floyd lived at our house. There were times when we played the whiskey with Led Zeppelin. Everybody knew everybody. Nobody was shocked. You could go into a party and sit down next to a John Lennon and just talk because you're in the same business as him. Rock and roll. Well, if you can actually remember something from 1973, drop me a line at alice@aliceisattic.com. Don't go anywhere. We'll be back with some birthday bashes after this.
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0: Do you share a birthday with Nikki Sixx, Elvis, Britney Spears, or Bono? Well, you're about to find out, because Alice Cooper's going to invite you to blow out the candles for some festive celebrity birthday bashes.
1: Let's see who was born on this day. Major League Baseball Hall of Famer Reggie Jackson, country star George Strait, comedian Tina Fey, lead singer of Devo Mark Mothersbaugh, and legendary prog keyboardist Rick Wakeman. That's a good party. I'd go to that party. So here's one from a little old band Rick was in called Yes, Roundabout.

0: There's more Alice Cooper coming sooner than later. Alice's Attic with Alice Cooper.
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0: You'll laugh. You'll cry. You'll headbang. You'll need to use the bathroom. And your incredibly talented host does all of that at once. So join him on a journey to the center of your mind and stomach. Yes, he's your tour guide to the dark side. Your host with the least body fat. It's Alice's Attic with Alice Cooper.
1: You're back inside Alice's Attic. Actually, there's no exit or entrance, so I have no idea how you got in here. Anyway, coming up, you gotta love the 80s with a man who watched too much news and decided to write a song about it. Then, Tales from the Attic about a day I became a doctor. And we'll finish off with some rock trivia about a Canadian singer who mumbled over a guitar riff until something useful came out of it. But now, it's time for some rock.
0: Alice's Attic with Alice Cooper.

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0: It's time to travel back to one very dynamic decade. You gotta love the 80s in Alice's Attic. Here's Coop now.
2: Back in 1980, 2 years before Don Henley's solo album, I Can't Stand Still, was released, the Eagles had announced they were going on indefinite hiatus. Henley was at his house in L.A. having a farewell party when a young woman started having a seizure, so they called 911. When the paramedics arrived, they found a 16-year-old girl who had overdosed on cocaine and Quaaludes. Henley was arrested and charged with contributing to the delinquency of a minor. He received a fine and 2 years probation. The media coverage was extensive, detailed, and relentless. Henley said, "I got tired of seeing these talking heads up there stripping people of their dignity." So he wrote a song about it, Dirty Laundry. One of my favorite songs, really. So let's hear it.

0: Alice continues next. Alice's Attic with Alice Cooper.
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3: 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Straight jacket not required, but also not a bad idea.

0: Alice Cooper has some rock trivia for you. 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
1: Which rocker sang backup vocals on most of the songs on Bryan Adams' album Cuts Like a Knife? Foreigner's Lou Gramm. He sang backing vocals on 7 of the 10 tracks on the album. Adams and Gramm had become friends when Adams opened for Foreigner on an earlier tour, so Lou's voice is underneath most of that album, and most people don't even know it. Gramm's a great guy. I've worked with Gramm before, and of course, Brian's one, a really good friend also. So here's the title track, Cuts Like a Knife.

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And now you do what they told you. 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And now you do what they told you.

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Elected by us to get you through the night. 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

0: Somewhere lurking in the dark shadows, he's a radio host who doesn't suck, even though he's always been a bit of a freak. But he does think you're worthy of listening to his show. Crank up the most talented man whose eye makeup is better than yours. The king of your kind. It's Alice's Attic with Alice Cooper.
1: Welcome back to the broadcasted madness of Alice Cooper. When else are you going to have an opportunity to witness a rock star have a total mental breakdown on the radio? So, big hour ahead, movie music madness from a Marvel movie, Hey Stupid, that will surely take us to Florida. And then rock trivia on a song that was written in under an hour in a Georgia farmhouse. But now, how about this?
0: Alice's Attic with Alice Cooper.

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1: The 2022 movie Thor, Love and Thunder was directed by Taika Waititi and stars Chris Hemsworth, Natalie Portman, Christian Bale, and more Guns N' Roses music than you will find in any other film ever made. Welcome to the Jungle, Paradise City, November Rain, and of course, Sweet Child of Mine, which plays multiple times, including most memorably when a herd of screaming goats comes crashing into Omnipotent City. Waititi said in an interview that he still goes home late at night and watches old Guns N' Roses music videos instead of other things he could be doing. Now, what else do we know about him? He also wrote a little thing called What We Do in the Shadows, the movie, which was hysterically funny. It's a TV show, which is also very funny, but the movie is actually a genius movie. If you haven't seen it, you really need to see it. It is brilliant. So here's Sweet Child of Mine from Thor, Love.

0: hasn't flown the coop. Alice will be back in just a few. Alice's Attic with Alice Cooper.
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0: Now on Alice's Attic, a look at people that are strange and often dense, mindless, obtuse, vacuous. In other words, stupid.
1: Ready to be stupefied? Here we go. First up, not Florida, Indiana, where a man was arrested for trying to sneak a pair of scissors into a prison. The reason he's on my radio show? Because he shoved the scissors up his butt to get it past the guards. No, it didn't work, and yes, he needed to visit the hospital. I know how I'll get these scissors in. Next, we go to Melbourne, where a husband and wife were arrested for accidentally dosing their 8-year-old birthday party with ecstasy. The adult fruit punch was chugged by a number of young children who I assume had an amazing time but will be traumatized for life. And finally, over to Irvine, California, where a man was arrested at a gas station for refusing to pay the $55 he filled his tank with. When officers asked him why, he said, "I refuse to believe that money is real." Unfortunately for him, jail is real. Okay, sometimes there's no explaining any of these. So the guy goes, "I don't believe that money is real." Just, there's nothing to say after that. Well, I've got some rock trivia coming up after this quick break, so stick around.
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This is LA, where it's not just okay to be a freak, it's encouraged. 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
1: Who helped Greg Allman write the third verse of his hit, Midnight Rider? His roadie, Kim Payne. They were hanging out at the farmhouse Idlewild South in Macon, Georgia, and Greg was writing the song, but when he got to the third verse, he just went blank. So he asked Kim, who was not a musician and who had never written a song in his life, and Kim threw in a line at him. Greg was so excited he wanted to record it immediately. It became a hit for Greg, and the song has since been covered by Joe Cocker, Willie Nelson, and Bob Seger, among many others. Greg called it the song I'm most proud of in my career. So here's Midnight Rider.

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0: In Detroit, to teen angst in Arizona, to shock rock in LA, to his rise to Rock and Roll Hall of Famer, one man is superbly seasoned to guide you through this magnificent musical journey.
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0: This is Alice's Act with your host, Alice Cooper.
3: It's Alice Cooper here, living his best life. What could be better than sitting in an old musty attic playing music for you? Actually, I can think of a few things. Actually, I can think of a lot of things. Well, this hour in the attic, I'll be testing your knowledge of a classic Rod Stewart band. And, of course, I'll be making you cry with me with Freaky Facts. And we'll finish off with a Cooper's cover of a blues classic from Aerosmith inspired by the Yardbirds. So let's get started.
0: Alice's Attic with Alice Cooper.

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1: What band does Steve Marriott form after leaving the Small Faces? Humble Pie. The Faces formed in 1969 from the ashes of the Small Faces after Steve Marriott left to form Humble Pie. The remaining members, Ian McLaughlin, Ronnie Lane, and Kenny Jones, were joined by Rod Stewart and Ronnie Wood, both coming from the Jeff Beck group. The story was that Stewart was so shy at the first rehearsal that he sat quietly on the amps and watched for days before he sang a single note. I can't imagine Rod Stewart ever being shy, if you've met him. So, here's Stay With Me.

0: 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Alice's Attic with Alice Cooper.
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0: Alice's Attic with Alice Cooper presents more fun and freaky facts. 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
1: It's freaky fact time. Here we go. The video game company Nintendo was founded in 1889 and originally made playing cards. Alexander Bain was a Scottish clockmaker and inventor who patented a device in 1843 that could transmit images electrically over wire, like a fax machine. He did this 33 years before Alexander Graham Bell patented the telephone in 1876. And finally, if you think a hurricane is bad, the planet Neptune has winds that reach 1,600 miles per hour. Well, I'm going to take a quick break while you think about all of that, but I'll be right back with a Cooper's Cover, so stay right there.
0: Your teller of Detroit stories, Alice Cooper, will return after these messages.
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13: 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Elected by us to get you through the night. If you're lucky. Alice's Attic is on 95.5 KLOS.

0: Imitation is the sincerest form of flattery. Either that, or they just ran out of song ideas. Whichever the case, here's a Cooper's cover now.
1: In 1965, the Yardbirds got a hold of the Tiny Bradshaw song Train Kept a Rollin'. Jeff Beck's fuzz tone guitar turned it into something electric. Early acid rock, early psychedelia, genuinely strange and dangerous sounding for 1965. Then we go to Connecticut in 1966, where a young band called Chain Reaction sees the Yardbirds perform the song, and their younger singer, Steven Tyler, is blown away. Chain Reaction started playing the song immediately, and not long after changed their name to Aerosmith. They continued to play the cover at almost every early gig, usually as the closing number. All right, let me tell you something about this song. The Spiders used to open our shows with Train Kept a Rollin', because we were the biggest Yardbirds fans. The Hollywood Vampires end the show with Train Kept a Rollin'. Aerosmith did this song, and they changed it. They actually started it in a ding, ding, ding, ding, ding, ding, ding, ding, ding, like in a 4-4 beat. And then in the middle of the song, go into the Yardbirds sort of feel. And who played lead guitar on it? Steve Hunter. Okay, it's one of my favorite songs. Here it is by Aerosmith.

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3: Care.
2: Well, that's good. 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

0: Welcome to the deepest confines of the mind of Alice Cooper. It's a bit dusty up here, and oh, is it cluttered. There's a memory of hanging out with John Lennon and Anne Murray at LA's The Troubadour in 73. And over here is Alice's Cortez High School locker combination. And why is there a random recollection of pre-concert pickled herring in Oslo in 2017? But amidst the mélange, there's a wealth of rock and roll tidbits and knowledge that never fails to entertain and engage. So without further ado, here's your fastidious host. It's Alice's Attic with Alice Cooper.
1: You're back with a man who could never be replaced by AI, Alice Cooper, AC. I'd love to see a robot try to apply mascara evenly. Anyway, this hour we've got an attic classic from a band named after a sex toy. Then we'll finish up with You Gotta Love the 80s with my good friend Joan Jett. Let me tell you about one thing about AI and why it will never replace songwriting. AI has never had its heart broken. It's never laughed. It's never hated. It's never been angry because it only knows words. So don't worry about AI ever taking over and writing songs because it has no soul. Okay? All right. Music time.
0: Alice's Attic with Alice Cooper.

0: Alice's Attic with Alice Cooper. Here's an Attic classic.
1: Donald Fagen and Walter Becker met at Bard College in New York in 1967. One night in May 1969, their college experience was permanently altered. Sheriff's deputies did a sweep through their dormitory and arrested 44 students. As Fagen described it, the era of what he called the war on long hairs. Fagen was arrested and his long hair was cut off. Walter Becker was also arrested. The whole thing infuriated Fagen so much that he refused to participate in his own graduation ceremony as a protest. And it inspired the song My Old School. He returned to Bard College for the first time 16 years later in 1985 to accept an honorary doctorate of arts degree. And the school since named dormitories after both Fagen and Becker. One of my favorite bands ever. They were certainly a cut above just about everybody else when it came to just classy. So here's My Old School.

0: unlike Elvis, Alice Cooper has not left the building. We'll return with more Genius Radio after this. Alice's Attic with Alice Cooper.
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1: 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I can just talk all day and never get tired. Thanks. Kevin, you're hired. Anybody can talk all day and never get tired, you're hired. Either that or you'd be great in a filibuster. Well, if you are trying to take my job from me, drop me a line at alice@aliceisattic.com. Next thing I know, you'll be saying you can throw knives better than me. I don't think so. I'll be right back with You Gotta Love the 80s, so don't move.
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0: died and you said no. I died and you watched. I died and you walked by and said no. I'm dead.
1: The scent of Aquanet. The silky smooth feel of spandex. And a cassette cranked up on the Alpine in your Trans Am. You gotta love the 80s.
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3: Joan Jett was in the Runaways in 1975. They made four albums, had significant success in Japan, were represented in the LA punk and hard rock scenes, and broke up in 1979. By the time they had finished, Joan was 20 years old. She moved to New York, met a songwriter and producer named Kenny Laguna, and the two of them decided to make a solo record. But no label wanted to sign her. The Runaways connection was considered a liability, not an asset. The label told her she had a bad reputation and she was too crazy like the punks. At one point, Kenny was giving her advice, and Joan turned to him and said, "I don't care about my bad reputation." They both immediately realized they had a perfect hit song. So here it is, Bad Reputation.

0: 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We've heard there might be a DJ doing a show from their basement. Alice's Attic with Alice Cooper.
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6: It's 95.5 KLOS and Stu here with This Day in Classic Rock. And on this day in 1976, the Rolling Stones' master of misadventure, Keith Richards, crashed his car north of London in England after falling asleep at the wheel. You won't believe this, but cops found marijuana and cocaine in the car. So rack up another drug bust with the great Keith Richards.
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3: Tired of traffic? The Metro D-Line subway runs under Wilshire Boulevard, now with three new stops connecting downtown LA to Beverly Hills. No parking, no stress. Metro D-Line, the faster way across LA.
2: 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And on this day, in 1979, Supertramp's Excellent Breakfast in America started a six-week run at the top of the Billboard 200. It was their sixth album and their only number one in the U.S. with several jaunty hits, including The Logical Song, Take the Long Way Home, Goodbye Stranger, and a title cut. Great record.
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25: 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Got a bad crash in mid-city LA on the 10 West on past Lossing on the Boulevard. Right now, they got the two left lanes shut down to clean up the crash in the 10 West on coming to a stop at Western Avenue. Vehicles slowed in mid-city LA on the 10 Eastbound. This is blocking the lane right around Lossing on the Boulevard. Looks like it's stuck in the second lane for the left. Eastbound traffic not too heavy, but watch your sudden slowing. In Griffith Park, got a small brush fire reported on the shoulder of the 5 Northbound right near the 134 split. Waiting for fire trucks to arrive on the scene. No heavy delays yet. And we also have vehicles sold in the Cahuenga Pass. It's sold out in the slow lane, 101 Northbound at Barton Boulevard. Northbound traffic not too heavy, so stick to the left-hand side. Also got a vehicle sold in Hawthorne. This one conked out in the carpool lane, 105 Eastbound at Prairie Avenue. Eastbound traffic moving on pretty well. Just stick to the main lines. 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
27: Yes, it is showtime. 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Already have a text coming in. That's why I brought it up so early.
30: Oh.
27: 207-649-3744 says, my daughter will fly into Los Angeles tonight for a short vacation. She is 24 and wants to start traveling, and L.A. is her first destination.
10: VIP since the beginning. Chris from Maine. His little girl from Maine is flying out to L.A. What could go wrong? Oh. Fresh off the Maine plane.
30: Yeah.
10: Oh. Hey, little lady. Want to be in the movies?
30: I just find a nice, nice family out there in Canoga and hang out with them. You know.
10: No, that's not where you want to go.
33: Yeah.
10: Is it Canoga like the porn capital?
30: Uh-huh. No. Is it?
10: Yeah. I mean, I thought that's why you said that.
30: Oh, no.
10: Like Canoga Park is known for porn production. That's where you told her to go?
30: It was Van Nuys.
10: The base of the valley, okay?
30: Okay, valley. Yeah, Canoga.
10: Well, out there too. Out there too.
30: Okay, just go to.
10: Well, look who's back. It's Johnny. Yeah. Everybody thought you got fired. I'm like, no. He's just taking an extended break to go see his family in New York.
33: Yeah, I got the messages.
10: How was it?
33: It was awesome. Yeah, got to see my mom for Mother's Day. That's when we flew out.
10: You got the messages where they say, stay away?
33: No, they were saying, where are you at?
10: Good riddance?
33: I'm a VIP. I'm going back and listening to when you got suspended, whatever you said to get suspended.
30: So, oh, my God.
33: Yeah, no. I was back on the East Coast. Visiting my family, saw my mom Mother's Day.
10: I saw her too.
30: Yeah. I think
10: we all did.
30: I saw her. Yeah.
33: Yep. Those jokes are still around. Okay, perfect.
10: I was on her OnlyFans page.
30: Nothing's changed, Johnny.
10: She had a little special feature for Mother's Day.
30: Yeah.
33: And then basically just hung out with the family. Took the kids to do the things that I did when I was young. You know, went to the local amusement park there, the Seabreeze amusement park. They'll ride the rides.
10: How much did that suck?
33: Well, yeah, for two kids who go to Disneyland twice a year, you know.
10: I know.
30: This is way, Dad. Cool.
33: Yeah.
10: This thing's made of wood.
33: Yeah. It's one of the oldest roller coasters. I think it's one of the first roller coasters ever around that's at that amusement park called the Jackrabbit. And
10: so when you were a child their age, you were riding that same roller coaster. You rode with them. And is it scary now? Because it's like 40 years old?
33: It's probably older than that. It's probably 100 something years old. Yeah. Honestly, it was terrifying. Freak. You're looking at like the caissons in the ground that are holding the wood, and you're like, "Wow, that
30: wobbling
33: looks really
10: termite
33: rotted.
10: Damage."
33: Yeah.
30: Oh God, loose screw. Oh God.
33: We made it alive though. Then there was other things like I took my kids to the park that I used to go to all the time, and I'm like sitting there looking at them playing on the park, and I'm like, "Wait a second. Look at that creep over there. Who's that creep near my kids?"
30: Who are you?
33: You know,
30: I'm
33: being a parent at that time. And then I'm like, wait, Jeff? Dude, I haven't seen you since high school. You know?
10: He's homeless in the park now.
33: Yeah.
30: Times are tough.
33: You know, you just look at like the random things and how much, you know, the Rochester area.
10: Did the park seem much smaller?
33: It did.
10: It was like when you were a kid, it's like, oh my gosh, the slide is so tall.
33: Well, the thing is they've kind of updated the park. I used to have that giant, it was like 30 feet tall metal slide. I mean, maybe it wasn't 30
10: seemed like
33: feet.
10: It did
33: seem like it. But it was like metal. So, you know, you'd go down on it and it would burn your butt cheeks.
30: Mm-hmm.
33: You know, it was so bad.
30: That's part of the fun.
10: Your legs.
33: But they changed out all that stuff and they put in the upgraded
10: well,
33: playground
10: the,
33: there.
10: The chunks of tire, so kids, if they fall
30: the
10: off
30: rubber,
10: something, they're
30: going
10: to land on some soft rubber bits instead of just landing on. We had white rock.
33: Yeah.
10: You know?
33: Yeah.
10: There's no soft rubber chunks.
33: Yeah. Mm-mm. It was like river stones or something like that we had.
30: Like we had dirt. That was it. Like dirt with a big divot at the bottom of the slide. You know, that big concave divot where everybody's feet hit.
33: Uh-huh.
30: Yeah.
10: Yeah, where they had like the post where they dug the post holes and then poured concrete to make, but then the ground had worn away at the bottom, you know, because kids are running around it all the time, so there's big chunks of concrete sticking out.
30: Yeah. No maintenance, no upkeep.
10: Oh, no.
30: It's we put it in, deal with it.
10: Did we even have when you child-proofed a home or baby-proofed it? We didn't have that stuff growing up. There was no padding for the corner of your coffee table. It's a he'll learn moment.
33: No.
30: Yeah.
33: No.
30: And if you had sockets, it was like your mom's like, well, stick your finger in there if you want a new hairdo.
10: Yeah, there's no plastic little guards for the sockets. Come on.
30: No.
33: You were lucky if you had like a washcloth that was like taped onto the corner of a coffee table. You know what I mean? Like, they used to do that kind of thing. If it was that dangerous.
30: His head.
33: It was always one corner. It wasn't all of them.
10: So town changed quite a bit since you've been back?
33: Yeah, I went back to like the old movie theater that I worked at. You see this? I found this in my dad's basement at Regal Cinemas.
30: Oh,
33: this was my shirt.
10: It was a work shirt?
33: Yeah, it was my work shirt from back in the day.
10: Wow.
30: So he keeps everything too?
33: Well, no, I kept it in his basement. There was like, he has like a ton of my stuff. that's just in bins in the basement. And he's been complaining to me for the last like couple of years that, oh, I gotta get down there. There's like mold growing down there. So I spent 2 days going through all of my stuff and moving it out so he could remove
30: all the mold. So how many bags did you travel back with?
33: Oh, God. Well, we flew Southwest, so we had one like big bag that we could take on without getting charged. And I'm like, I'm gonna fill these things up as much as possible. We got to the airport yesterday, and every bag that I put on there, 50 pounds. Wow. 50 pounds. I hit it on the mark, all of our bags. And I was like, yeah, I did it. I have a whole bunch of stuff.
10: So what kind of stuff? All clothes or what?
33: It was a lot of clothes. There was just a lot of little mementos from back in the day.
10: And you wanted that stuff all the way back here in California, even though it's been at your dad's basement growing mold.
33: Yeah, uh-huh. Yeah. Yeah, it did. Yeah, I've always wanted
10: like what
33: it.
10: Else it's besides your Regal Cinema Work shirt?
33: You know, last night I threw on a Superman shirt that I wore the night I met my wife. It was
10: when
33: part
10: he
33: of
10: was
33: my
10: seven.
30: Yeah. Oh, no.
10: It doesn't quite fit anymore.
33: No, I went as Clark Kent, so like you rip open the shirt, and I just had a regular Superman shirt on. But that specific shirt that I met my wife in was in my dad's basement.
10: Is that why you saved that shirt? Or just, you never throw anything away, so I don't know if you saved it for sentimental value. It was like, that was the shirt I met my wife in.
33: It's not that I saved it for that specific reason, but that was like the reason that popped into my head.
10: But when you saw it, you remembered it.
33: I was like, wow.
30: That night, the Halloween party or whatever.
33: Yeah.
10: Did you show it to your wife and see if she remembered?
33: I did, yeah, she remembered.
10: She did?
33: She did.
10: That's good.
33: Yeah.
10: Didn't start that fight.
33: Yeah.
30: You have a million Superman shirts, Johnny. Why is that such a...
10: No, I meant the other direction. I met you with this shirt. You don't remember this shirt, you bitch.
33: Yeah, I brought back a lot of like sports cards and, you know, comic cards and stuff like that.
10: Were you checking the value of stuff? Like on,
33: oh, yeah,
10: on eBay to see if like you just hear
33: absolutely.
10: Your vault of goods in your dad's basement.
33: Uh-huh.
10: Anything ruined from mold and water?
33: Yeah, I had a lot of movie posters from back in the day when I worked at the movie theater, and like the bottom layer of movie posters must have gotten
10: they
33: some
10: soaked
33: water.
10: Up all
33: they
10: the
33: soaked,
10: water.
33: Yeah, they soaked up the bottom part of it. But then I found some like really good ones, like Boiler Room when that first came out. That was one of my favorite
30: Ben
33: movies.
30: Affleck.
33: Yeah, yeah, Giovanni Ribisi.
10: What are you gonna do
33: Vin
10: with that?
33: Diesel. I don't know.
10: You gonna hang it up?
33: Yeah, maybe
30: make a cinema. Maybe here, like
10: put it in the foyer at home.
33: Uh huh. Yeah. Yeah, when I build my
30: Frank,
33: big
30: it would
33: movie
30: become
33: theater.
30: His lobby. It would now his foyer would become the lobby.
10: Yeah, make it that big. Yeah. Put a popcorn machine out there with your Regal Cinema shirt. Have a movie night for the kids in the neighborhood.
33: Absolutely.
10: Yeah. Show them Boiler Room.
30: Right down that way. Right down that way. Right to number two there to your right.
33: Yeah,
30: theater on the right.
33: Well, it was nice because I didn't get a chance to go through that stuff, and I had my buddy who I worked with at the movie theater. He's one of my best friends, Justin, and he came over to my house. And as I'm sitting there, you know, pulling out all these movie posters and showing them, me and him, we just started talking about, you know, what was going on when those movies came out. So it was like a whole lot of catching up with some
30: reunion.
33: Old friends. And yeah, it was very nice. Yeah. Ate some really good food, too. My God.
10: Oh. Trash plate?
33: Yeah, of course. Yeah, trash plate. Sal's Birdland.
10: Salisbury Land?
33: No, Sal's Birdland.
10: Salisbury Land. Yeah. I got the whole... park dedicated to Salisbury steak. Yeah.
30: You should go on the roller coaster. It is a crazy. Stakes are high.
10: All the carnies are lunch ladies.
30: Chili con carnies.
10: Uh-huh. See, texts are coming in. Johnny 562. Anita says, well, it was nice while it lasted. see, Jose says, great, Johnny's back.
33: No. Oh, yeah. Sorry, guys. Yeah, I'm still here.
10: No more JD. No more JD! With exclamation point. We had JD sit in for you.
33: I saw that.
10: While you were gone for a little bit.
33: Yeah. I happened to watch on Friday.
10: I wanted to see Frosty.
33: Yeah. Yeah, I wanted to see Frosty in here. Wow. Yeah. What an amazing song that was. Mm-hmm.
10: Of course.
33: That's my style right there.
10: I do
33: there,
10: have.
33: You know what I mean?
10: Yeah, people are saying like little yacht rock.
33: Yeah. Mm-hmm. I love it.
10: But, Shadows from Frosty Stillwell. It's available still at howdyoufrank.com. There's a link to go directly buy it from Frosty's website. And this Friday, all the pre-orders are going to all be, you know, submitted at one time because his goal is to break the top 200 of the album chart. So that's all on album sales. So if you want to Like his second dream come true. First dream was finishing this damn thing after 30 years. Mm-hmm. Second dream is to, he's getting greedy, but second dream is to break the top 200. So go and support Frosty, a longtime friend of the show and was on it for so many years. So just do what we can to help him out in his future venture. I think he's moving to Nashville. He's going to pursue his music career. So
33: that's awesome.
10: So start him out strong here. Go buy it at HeidiandFrank.com.
33: I bought mine. I guess it's coming. What
10: did you listen to this on crack?
33: I didn't know. I didn't get a chance to. I only got the morning, and then I had to go out.
10: Oh, that was great. Listened to about six more songs.
33: I can't wait to listen to all of it.
10: Yeah, he told this story. What's the song on this? In My Eyes. He wrote about his mother. And it was like this, you know, he is a master at setting up a story and painting a picture. And he just had us like sobbing.
33: Oh.
10: Yeah, everybody was listening was like, my God, I'm a grown ass man. I'm crying my eyes out. Oh. Yeah, his mother was like dying, hospice. And he went back, like he got, you know, collects everything like you do. Yeah. He never throws anything away.
33: Yeah.
10: And so he had, you know, pictures and home movies and everything. And so he put together this whole big thing, this compilation of just the memories of their life, and took it to her. And so they watched, you know, like she's in her hospital bed at home, you know, and watched the movies, and we put all the pictures, and he was working on this album. And so he, like, you know, played her several songs. And she's like, you know, the one I really like is the one talking about the, you know, missing somebody when they're gone. And this was a song called In My Eyes. And it wasn't finished yet. It was like, you know, he just, you know, let me play it for you now. It wasn't a, you know, Frosty's finished product. It's got 137 tracks on it. Mm-hmm. So I don't know how close it was to being done, but he's like, you know what, I'm going to go back and finish that song so you can hear, like, what it's supposed to sound like, not just this, you know.
30: Rough.
10: Yeah, rough mm-hmm. version of it. So he goes back and he's, you know, going to the studio and he's wheeling in his, 60-pound keyboard on the dolly, and he's got the door open to the studio. And he's pulling it in, and it's like his phone rings, and his pocket feels the vibration. But he's like halfway through the door, holding up, and so he's like pulls it on in, and he sets up his keyboard. And the engineer's like, "Hey, you ready to go?" He's like, "Oh, wait a second, I had a phone call. Let me check." You know, so he checks his phone, and it was his sister. He calls her up and goes, "Mom's gone." So the song he was going in there to finish in the studio to go back so his mom could hear it, she passed away. So he says, you know, I didn't really know Frosty's backstory on how he learned how to play music. I thought he was just an idiot savant. And it's just like, hey, here's a harmonica. And he's like, this kid's got talent.
33: Yeah.
10: But even though it doesn't sound like a harmonica at all.
30: That sounds like Frank, really quick. They're coming in. We've got a news report coming in.
10: Yeah.
30: Go ahead.
10: Like, what the hell am I playing? But he said that his mother, who was a violinist who was like in the orchestra, I mean, whatever the top violinists are, the highest level you can achieve, and said that that she taught him how to play piano. And like when he was 3 years old, he would a little piano in the living room, and so she'd get the three songs, set it in front of him, and she'd go into the kitchen to cook. And so she was like out of sight, but she could still, you know, hear what he was doing. There's like, you've learned these three songs, you know, before dinner. So he's in there and he's playing, you know, and he'd miss something. She's like, go back. You missed that. So he's like, okay. And he'd miss it again.
30: Oh, wow.
10: Go back and, you know, do that again now. You missed that. So he starts playing again. And he said, I didn't know that she even walked back into the room, but she put her arms around me and put her fingers on top of my fingers and then taught me how to play that part of the song. And then she'd go back in, you know, finish. But it's like, he's like, after I found out that, you know, I got that call, and the moment I found out my mom had passed away, he's like, I just kind of have an out-of-body experience. And the engineer's like, are you ready? He's like, yeah. And it's like, put his fingers on the keys. He says, He checked out. Like, he has no idea. It wasn't him playing. He's like, there. I think that she was there, and she had her fingers on top of my fingers. And he sets this thing up. Oh, I know. But I mean,
30: got chills.
10: But he's choking up. I mean, he's like telling the story. He's, you know, choking up. I'm like, trying to hold it back. So I'm like, but it sounds like I'm laughing. I'm like, I'm not laughing, dude. But yeah.
30: Wow, that's beautiful.
10: And then he plays this song in my eyes, and it was fantastic. He's like, it's probably the best I've ever played in my life, but I don't even remember. I don't remember doing it. It's not even what I planned to do.
30: Mm-hmm. Wow.
10: That it just happened. So, yeah. So, wow. Definitely, I mean.
33: I'll definitely.
10: Like I said, this whole thing's like, you know, blood, sweat, and tears. And even him picking the order of songs is like it's like a story in the order. I mean, the last song's called Endings. I mean, so it's like, you know. So, it's like pretty much the last 30 years of his life. So, yeah, definitely go check it out. It's definitely worth the listen. Shadows, Frosty Stillwell. Get the link right to buy it at HeidiandFrank.com. Let's see if we can't break the top 200 for him.
33: It is weird how, like, just going back and seeing my family, just, you know, you never know when you're going to see that person last. And that kind of happened with my best friend. His mom found out. I mean, she had pancreatic cancer and went through the chemo and everything. And they said there's nothing else that they can do. Mm-hmm. And he was telling me the story about how she went to the doctor and. You know, the doctor's like, well, you know, yeah, basically you could just go on to holistic medicine or something like that. But the chemo's not doing anything for you. She was like, how long do I have? And he was like, 1 to 3 months. And so, yeah, and that was a month ago. And so I got to see her when I went back there. Just, you know, it's weird when you...
10: What was she doing with her last 90 days?
30: Probably it.
10: Was she like...
33: Just seeing the family. She's just hanging out with her grandkids.
10: And she wasn't in a bed, but she was like... She was,
33: no, she showed up at my buddy's house and wanted to see me.
10: Came over
33: and
10: to see you.
33: And I wanted to see her. And, you know, as we were saying goodbye, like, I'm realizing, like, I'm giving her a hug for the last time.
10: Cool. Yeah.
33: This is the last time. And her other son lives out here in L.A., and he's got a small child who's 2 years old. And I said to her, you know, don't worry, I got them out there. They ever need anything. God, jeez.
10: And then Johnny wrote a song about it, and here it is. No, he didn't write a song about it, but yeah.
33: It's just, so.
30: It's weird to hug somebody.
33: Frosty, knowing it's the last time that you're going to see them. Mm-hmm. So.
10: She never heard the final version, but she was there, and I guess she played it.
33: No, she heard it now.
30: She heard it, she played it.
10: 3-1-0 says, no wonder Frosty was so fat, he got food as a reward for playing piano. That's what you took out of that whole story? Well, thank you. That's all right.
33: Didn't his parents own a music store? Isn't that?
10: Yeah.
33: Okay,
10: yes.
33: All right.
10: Yeah.
33: That's what I thought. He learned all of his stuff.
10: Did you see
30: anyone? Won't get you pudding if you don't
10: play. Johnny says, Norman, Johnny, did you see any old girlfriends?
33: No, but I heard stories about some old girlfriends. Wow,
30: dodged
33: hot
30: a couple bullets,
33: messes
30: did
33: now.
30: You?
33: Wow.
10: Really, like, what's a good story about one of the old girlfriends?
33: Oh, it's just my wife was telling me that she was having a conversation. And she knows some people that know my ex-girlfriend, and she got fired from her job and then started drinking a lot, and now she's just...
10: She sounds great.
33: Yeah.
10: She's totally my type.
30: Bring her on by.
33: I guess she's just a mess now.
10: Did she ever get married? Did she ever have kids?
33: No.
10: She divorced?
33: No.
10: She fat?
30: Never.
10: I mean, come on.
33: No, I don't die. No, I mean, probably a little bloated married. Around the belly area with all the drinking
10: crackhead.
33: She does.
10: She lost her teeth.
33: She looks like she might be a little
10: bit of a crackhead. So you did see a picture of her?
33: A little bit of a crackhead.
10: A recent picture. You did see
33: I've seen pictures of her, I've seen pictures. We have friends, mutual friends that post photos, but yeah, no, other than that, no. Just stayed away from all the
30: old
33: drama.
30: Stomping grounds.
33: Yeah. Yeah. They're not the old stomping grounds anymore. Apparently the city's changed quite a bit. But it was nice.
10: Andrew says, what was that Disneyland live broadcast yesterday? We didn't do a live broadcast yesterday from Disneyland.
12: Nick Carter.
30: Was Nick there?
12: Yeah. Nick and Emo.
30: And Emo?
12: Yeah. That's why Emo wasn't here yesterday.
10: Oh. Did they do it for his show?
12: Well, no, he was on from 10 a.m. to 3, and then Fraser Smith filled in for him, I guess, during his shift.
10: Oh, okay.
12: Yeah.
10: I didn't know. I missed it.
12: Yeah.
10: I got WTF. What was that Disneyland live broadcast yesterday? Oh, my ears. Was it bad?
30: Oh, your Mickey ears? Was Mickey
10: did you listen, Renee?
12: I'm zipping my mouth
10: What was so bad about it, Renee? Come on. Just tell us.
12: I mean, it was, I wasn't running the board, first of all.
10: Okay.
12: All right. So there was things that didn't go correctly at first. I'll just put it that way. Okay.
10: Was Nick nicer about it than I would have been?
13: Yeah. Yeah, I'm sure. Yeah.
10: You know, he's a much nicer guy. Johnny brought back moldy items from the East Coast. Isn't that how every zombie movie ever started?
13: Oh, yeah.
30: And now we're the talking dead.
33: Oh, yeah. I got something crazy going on in my lungs right now.
30: Well,
33: I don't know.
30: Probably if it was, because you're in your dad's moldy basement.
33: It might have been that. I was blaming it on allergies because everything's in bloom on the East Coast right now. Spring is in full effect. And I'm like,
30: yeah, maybe that's it. Oh, no.
10: Oh, somebody's saying it's Chatsworth that was the porn town, not Van Nuys and not Canoga's. Chatsworth.
30: Well, I love that.
10: Here's to you, Chatsworth.
30: It's the valley. I think they've shot porn everywhere around here.
33: It's the valley, yeah. Woodland Hills used to.
30: Yes, Woodland Hills.
33: Too.
30: Frank's old hood.
10: Yeah. Going back, people, we didn't have any rubber bits on our playgrounds. We didn't have any padded corners on our coffee tables. And someone says, was taking something out of the oven this weekend, and my one-year-old walked over and stuck his palm flat on the oven door. He'll learn.
30: Ooh. Yeah.
33: Yep.
10: Yeah. You do that one time.
33: Mm-hmm.
30: I mean, there was a picture of my mom riding a bike, and I was on the front in one of those like plastic seats, and my brother was on the back in one of those baby seats. No helmets, nothing. A woman having two children of decent size.
10: Like, how big were you? Decent size.
30: I mean
10: were you too big for the front?
30: No, I mean, my brother and I are 3 years apart. So, I mean, he was probably 4, 5, I guess. And I was
10: one?
30: Like one or two. Yeah. And I was sitting.
10: How are you a decent size one-year-old that shouldn't be on a bike?
30: Well, I can't be on a bike at one. I mean, I was like a big. My
10: grandson, I mean, he has a mountain bike, the dad, and there's like a little seat that goes on the crossbar, in the middle, with like two little pegs that come down off.

0: spiking.
1: I wouldn't have to guess which eye to look at.
0: Wait, over here, over here, over here. Wait, who are you waving at?
1: I can tell which way she wrecked, though, I think. It was a hard left down.
0: It was a hard left down, yes. That's what she always said. One time. Hard left down, you nailed it. That's uncanny.
1: Traveling Johnny was very expensive because of all the prices of everything and inflation and travel expenses, tickets. Yeah. I mean, you bought the tickets probably early, so you didn't have to.
2: Yeah. Yeah, pay a little while ago.
1: Current airline ticket prices.
2: I mean, if you're smart, you'd probably get a credit card or something like that where you earn points to be able to travel. And that's kind of what we've done.
1: Oh, so you
2: haven't
1: points.
2: Haven't traveled in 4 years.
0: You've got the Southwest credit card.
2: Yeah, we did. Yeah, honestly.
0: What about gas in Rochester?
2: Gas in Rochester, $4.57. It's that's really expensive for there.
1: This is the big really conversation out there. It's like, my God, $4.
2: How much you guys paying out there? I said $1 more. Instead of that's all taxes.
1: Even more.
2: We'd probably
1: even
2: be paying more. The same if we weren't paying
1: $6.79 this morning.
2: $6.79? Oh my God.
1: It says it's gonna go to $9 out here in California.
2: Great.
1: Yeah.
2: All right. I'm gonna start drilling in my own backyard, find oil. Myself.
0: All of a sudden, Johnny's like clamping.
1: Move to Beverly. What are you doing out here in Santa Clara? Yeah, travel is expensive these days. Even a simple 2 or 3 hour road trip can, really get into your gas budget. But you work hard, you deserve to get away. So where do you go? WalletHub put out a list of the best budget friendly U.S. destinations. Well, these are cities. They analyzed 100 of the largest metro areas across 41 key indicators, including stuff like the price of flights, local cost, the number of attractions, pools, weather, safety, and the number of beer gardens per capita.
0: I was going to say, like, it's
1: whoever did this, whole survey, hey, we're going to be best friends.
0: Mm-hmm. It's the walking city, and I think we mentioned San Francisco being happiest and, on the happiest list, and I think it's because it's a city you can walk around in. Like, L.A.
1: But you're saying San Francisco?
0: Is not real. No. No. I would still say Chicago, like I did yesterday.
1: Chicago?
0: It's walkable.
1: Nope.
0: No.
1: Anybody else got a good guess for a city that fits all those criteria for a budget-friendly destination? If you're going for, a holiday this summer, you want to go anywhere, you got to save some money. So what city are you going to,
2: this
1: Johnny?
2: Is U.S. cities, right?
1: No.
2: Oh, okay.
1: It's only cities in Bolivia.
2: One of the things that we did do was we went to...
0: Bogota? Is it Bogota? No, that's Colombia.
1: Yes, no.
0: I don't know.
1: Game's
0: Bolivia.
1: Over. It's the only city we know.
2: Well, we went to Buffalo and Niagara Falls. We went to the Canadian side of Niagara Falls, and they have a great beer garden there and a whole bunch of stuff to do for the kids. And
1: gas
2: we
1: in
2: walked
1: Canada.
2: Everywhere. We didn't stop to get gas. We were basically, you go over the bridge, you're in Niagara Falls, and then you're back over.
1: No chance to even see it yet.
2: No. But so I would say then Buffalo, New York.
1: Buffalo.
2: There's a lot to do there.
1: No.
3: How about New Orleans?
1: New Orleans. No. It seems like it would be expensive.
0: Yeah.
4: Like a place like Austin, Texas.
1: Texas, yes, is the third spot of affordability.
0: Good job, Jordan. Okay.
1: Yeah, Austin, Texas.
0: Barbecue, you got good music.
4: Lots of bars.
0: Yeah.
4: And the
0: walkable.
4: Whole city's flat, I think. So, yeah, it's all walkable.
1: Downtown scene's kind of cool. They just turned basically a strip of, used to be the homes, like, into bars.
0: Really?
1: Yeah. Huh. Like they didn't tear out these homes. They just turned the homes into bars. So they got like front porches on them and stuff.
4: That's awesome.
1: And you go in, it's like you're walking into someone's house.
0: I think that's why where pub came from, public house, is why they call it a pub. Because it used to be like your house could get licensed to be the public house, meaning people could come and drink there. So that's why you call it a pub. So kind of going back
1: look
0: the
1: that
0: old
1: up.
0: Ways, it sounds
1: like.
2: Yeah.
1: Please, I need to get some fact check on that.
2: That's very interesting, though. If it is.
1: If it's true.
0: Can't you just say,
1: true.
0: Hey, that's true. Something. That's cool. Yeah.
1: I know you're not much of a BSer, but you might be trying. And so I'm like, I don't know.
0: Yep. Heidi, that's really interesting. Way to go, girl.
4: Colloquial abbreviation for the term public house. Yep. Emerged 17th century Britain to distinguish these community gathering spaces for private residents and exclusive establishments. So yeah, public house is what a pub is.
1: But that was someone's home.
4: Yep.
1: And they said, okay, now we've officially given you a liquor license. So
4: historically,
1: you can serve liquor in your
4: saying,
1: kitchen.
4: Essentially, because you not even you would need a liquor license, they would do home brews. So locals would brew beer in their homes and sell the excess to

0: neighbors that differentiate places truly open, whatever. It's a whole thing, but public houses. So home brews, and then you just invite people over, sell them some beer, like Johnny with his Regal shirt on, just inviting people into his foyer.
1: To watch a movie.
2: You're a movie ticket. Wow. You're a movie house now.
3: Is this a law still in the books, or they say no? Like, can't get apply for a public house license? Oh, and that way you don't need a liquor license. All you have to do is start brewing some beer in your backyard?
0: I mean, this started 17th century Britain, so I'm pretty sure some things have
3: changed. Some of those stupid old laws are still in the books. Like, you can't ride a donkey through town after midnight. Yeah. It's like, okay, whatever.
2: Can't ride in a car with your chicken? It's like, well, I didn't want to, but now that I know I can.
3: Well, you can travel with chickens, and I'll tell you about that later. But let's see. The you got a guess, Corey, for cities that are budget friendly and affordable for vacations?
4: Memphis.
2: Ooh, Memphis. Good one.
3: That's a great city to go visit, but no, it's not in the top 10.
2: You can walk around with your alcohol.
1: It's good to see you, Corey.
4: Good to see you too, Johnny.
1: You could have thrown on a little makeup.
4: You know, I shut your ass. Stay back. Oh, Leslie, don't come over here with that camera either, because he did it on purpose. Keep it on him. Thank you. Don't do it, Frank.
3: Oh my gosh. No, I'm kidding. You look great. You look great. I thought you had makeup on when I first saw you.
2: Your face is gorgeous.
4: No, it's not. Not right now, Heidi. But thank you.
3: But it's so funny. Yeah, if I record, you walk by my door to the office, the lights went out. I was like, but no other light went out in the whole building. No. I'm like, wait, what's happening here? No.
4: I scared the light.
3: Yeah, she's
2: the light was like, well, what? See you later.
3: Scared the electricity right out of the bulbs.
4: Sheesh.
3: But no, apparently there was somebody, you know, the building guys at the breaker going, nope, not that one. That one.
2: Meanwhile, there's a garage door going up and down somewhere.
3: He's over by the elevator trying to change the light bulb. Like, no, not that one, but my lights went out.
5: 10, nope. 11, nope. 12, nope.
2: Wait, go back to 1. Yeah. Is it 2?
3: I didn't turn off the vending machine until those ham salad sandwiches go spoil faster. Can't trust the born on date of those anymore. Let's see. Number 1 was Atlanta, Georgia. For affordability, Orlando is second. Hmm. And that's where, I mean, well, as far as parks and stuff, Disney World.
1: Yeah. Is it affordable, though?
3: I know. Affordable?
2: Yeah, that's just it.
3: Then Washington, D.C., Honolulu.
2: I'm going to go to Hawaii. Okay, sure.
3: Tampa. Who wants to go to Tampa?
2: Tampa.
3: Philadelphia, Salt Lake City, Cincinnati.
2: Oh, Cincinnati's a good town.
3: But for vacationing?
2: Yeah, there's Kings Island right there.
3: Oh, yeah, Kings Island. I forgot
2: Kings
3: about
2: Island,
3: that.
2: Kings Island, then it's walkable.
3: That's a hell of a park. A
2: lot of restaurants right there on the Ohio River.
3: Richmond, Virginia. This is the worst area to visit. The other end of the spectrum. Oh, it says the worst area to visit is Ventura County, California, just north of Los Angeles.
2: I swear to God. I thought that was like the safe, like nice town.
3: It's not that it's the safe and nice, it's just you can't afford it.
2: Oh,
3: we said expensive. This is expensive.
2: Uh-huh. The exclusive.
3: Huh. I mean, that includes Thousand Oaks, you know, where Britney Spears lives. So,
2: probably Calabasas, Agoura.
3: Yeah, Calabasas is not Ventura County.
1: Yeah.
2: Oh, right.
3: That's still L.A. County. Mm. Oh, speaking of Ventura County, L.A. County, I mean, the fires last night, the Sandy fire that was like going through Simi Valley, and I saw on the news, it was like Bell Canyon getting evacuated. That was my old neighborhood where my house
2: burned
3: down.
2: Can you imagine?
3: And, well, one of my neighbors, Julie, had just, like, her home had just finished. Like, after this, like, that was 2018.
2: Wow.
3: And so, like, she, I mean, probably within the last 6 months, they got her house finished and, like, and moved back in. And then have it, like, all of a sudden after, you know, mandatory evacuation. Get out of here. It's like, I'm just giving my wife anxiety. Just watching the news going, that's the old neighborhood.
2: Mm-mm.
3: So I checked in with some people, our neighbors, and said, "Hey, you guys good?"
2: Oh God!
3: But yeah, I guess is that season again.
1: Yep.
2: Mm-hmm.
3: Thank God the wind died down. The conditions were much better in that case to be able to. I don't know. Is it still going on this morning?
1: It is still going on this morning. Simi Valley schools are closed currently. They're talking about reopening them, but I guess the wind is supposed to be way down today. So
3: good news.
2: Control maybe.
1: Yeah.
2: Terrible.
3: Good news.
2: Once again.
3: I mentioned traveling with chickens. You know, it's been 20 years since the TSA launched its confusing 3-1-1 liquids rule. Do you remember that? The 311.
1: Is that just like three ounces of liquid? You can't have any more than 3 ounces of liquid?
3: It limited travelers to 3.4 ounces of liquid per container, with those containers fitting within one quart-sized clear bag per customer. So you could have, but it has to be...
1: Multiple, but you can only have one.
3: Right. And you can only have them in a quart size.
2: So you don't Which have is that so much. Silly, because it's like, well, I can add all those things up, and it makes... the thing that I'm bringing illegal, you know? But if they're in separate bottles, it's fine. It makes no sense. Mm-hmm.
3: And in a clear bag, you know, you can't flip it.
2: Mm-hmm. It makes no sense.
3: Yeah, you can't take a protein shake that's over 3.4 ounces on. So any liquid.
2: But I can take 10 bottles of a protein shake if it fits in this bag.
3: At least in one container. But, yeah, you can break it down. The TSA notes that if protein is your concern, just pack a rotisserie chicken, because that's okay. And you can take as many chickens as you want. So people are trying to do that, see how many they can actually fit in a bag. The number's 12. Someone took on 12 rotisserie chickens. Even my God, doesn't rotisserie chicken kind of stank weird?
1: Uh-huh. Yeah.
2: It's if you're not the one eating it, especially, you're like, what is that? If it's yours, I suppose you're fine with it.
3: No. I mean, when you buy a rotisserie chicken, you know, it's like it's got this weird.
1: It does.
3: It's not the most wonderful smelling thing when you walk into a home that's like, oh, you're having that. Oh, what's in that? Oh. But then it's good. You know, you start eating it, it's good. But the stink, it's a matter of it's mine or somebody else's, still has a weird wang on it.
2: Like a fart.
3: Something like that, like a chicken fart.
2: Yeah. Chicken farts.
3: But there are things. That you can, like, what can you bring on TSA? You tell me if you can or not. I put out a list together of things, and you tell me if you would attempt it or you know you got to leave that in the car. Okay? A whole watermelon. Can you take
4: You can take that.
2: I would say, you can take that. I would say you can take a rotisserie chicken. I mean,
3: yes, Gory, you can take a whole watermelon on a flight. Have you done that? That's how you knew that?
4: No, I remember hearing Terrence Howard talk about it, and that because he was going back home, and he knew that back home had the best watermelon.
3: Oh yeah!
4: So he wanted to make sure to take that watermelon. Leslie! He wanted to make sure to take that watermelon back home.
3: I still think if I was going to take a watermelon on a plane, I'd probably get a bowling bag. But can you take a bowling ball on a plane?
2: Yes. Yeah, go with the overhead bin. Right?
3: I know, but a bowling ball seems like...
2: I mean, it's a hassle. Wanna,
3: I mean, with turbulence, it says things might move. You know, that's why it's like, be careful opening up the upper head bin, because things might have moved. A bowling ball? You don't want that thing damage, flying around during turbulence? No.
2: Maybe you got to check it. I don't know.
3: But it turns out that, yes, you can take bowling balls and bowling pins.
2: I'm sure they have bowling balls and bowling pins where we're going.
3: Hey, why don't they make that part of the fun of the flight? It's like, all right, time for bowling. And they set up pins at one end, and you got to bowl down the aisle. Everybody's like watching the ball go by.
2: Move your feet. Move your feet.
3: Yeah. If he gets a strike, we all get an extra bag of peanuts.
1: That would be kind of cool.
3: That would be kind of cool.
2: It would help pass the time on those boring flights.
3: Raise your feet. It's bowling time. That's so Southwest. All right.
2: It's so Southwest.
3: Can you take a live lobster?
2: No.
3: If it's an emotional support lobster, I guess you can.
2: I'm gonna still say no.
3: No, a live lobster in a clear sealed spill proof container.
2: That's not easy.
3: You can. In a sealed, spill-proof. I don't know why I can't do that. You okay, Johnny?
0: Yeah, he's dying over there.
3: Already, she's like, I hope so. What happened to you?
1: Uh-oh. A tickle in my throat.
2: Oh, no, you're getting sick.
3: Thanks. Are you getting sick? You come back here, where you bring back some weird Buffalo Niagara Falls AIDS.
2: Did you travel with your mask on?
1: Hantavirus.
2: Hunter.
1: I think I got the hata.
3: Can you take live fish in water?
2: I'm going to say no.
3: Yes, you can.
0: If you can take a lobster, then yeah, I don't see why not.
2: You're talking about on carry-on, a carry-on.
3: Yeah, like when you go to the pet store and they give you a fish and they bag it up. That's a lot more than 3.4 ounces. But
2: I was
3: going to
2: say it's in more water than that.
3: But you know it's not a liquid that's explosive if a fish is living in it. You know, I don't think it can breathe liquid dynamite.
2: if you could, then you'd have these little bomb lobsters.
0: I know, it's a strange loophole because you could take lithium batteries on there, you know, on cell phones or, you know, whatever else you got.
2: Which could explode.
0: If combined with water, yeah, that's an explosive reaction.
3: Frozen breast milk and ice packs in any quantity as long as they're fully frozen at screening. Whole pies and cakes. Even though that's like always how they got a file into a jail. They always like, they even check the cake at the jail.
0: Smothered it.
3: Cremated remains in a screenable container. So I guess it has to go.
2: Has to be in a Ziploc bag?
3: Apparently. I mean.
2: So my mom and I are just doing some traveling over the summer. Okay. Here she is. That's weird.
3: And then bowling balls and bowling pins. So, yeah, those are all things that you can take. So, that's been 20 years. Since
2: but I can't take my toenail clipper. Oh, God forbid.
3: I think you can now. I think that they might have raised the rules on that. But, but yeah, we got to take a look at traffic right now for everybody out there not traveling by plane and traveling by car. Find out what the hell's going on in the streets. I don't know if... I mean, it was okay this morning. I didn't see... Like, it wasn't really smoky when I was driving on the 101 from Simi Valley. So, maybe the wind is not affecting it that much. So, do you have a different... traffic bed for today, Renee?
6: Yeah, we got a bunch of cool suggestions yesterday. The one I'm going to do right now is from our texter, Jesse Gonzalez. Want to hear some Johnny Cash.
3: All right.
6: Ooh. All right, let's do this. Right.
7: I've traveled every road in this here land. I've been everywhere, man. I've been everywhere, man.
8: Thank you very much. 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Got a crash just reported in South LA. This is on the 110 North, my friend, Vernon Avenue. Right now, the middle lane is blocked off. Adding to the slow rep of Manchester Avenue as you make way in towards downtown LA. Got an accident in Long Beach, 91 Westbound, right at the Cherry Avenue off ramp. Vehicles made it near the Gore Point where the ramp splits off. Watch yourself as you exit the freeway. They might close the ramp briefly to move vehicles onto the surface streets. And watch for debris in Pomona on the 60 Eastern, right near the 71. Could be affecting the two left-hand lanes on CP. Is standing with traffic base, so watch this on Reagan on that eastbound 16. Also got a problem now in Ontario. Crash reported 15 north on right near the I-10. Was walking the right-hand lane. It was kind of slow from Harupa Street. That has thinned out, so they might have made it to the right-hand shoulder on their own. Just keep an eye for the flashing lights just in case. PCH is open. Take the 101 freeway to Canaan Road. Malibu is open for business. Enjoy a scenic drive through the mountains and return to the beautiful beach. A beach day is always a better day. It's open and waiting for you. 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

0: Howdy Frank show. While we were having our discussion about what the TSA will allow you to take on a plane, since it's the 20-year anniversary of the rules about liquids and stuff like that, Johnny got all choked up. You're getting a little tickly in your throat.
1: Got a little tickle in my throat.
0: You need a cough drop?
1: I actually brought some. Just
2: hot coffee.
1: Some.
2: Something hot.
0: Cough drop. Here we go.
3: Is it really?
0: Yeah. Throw that in there, and then it'll take the cough right out of you.
2: Oh yeah, those are good. Those are good for that. It'll really open.
3: You guys
2: up.
3: Lying to me?
2: Well, here's what it's gonna do, Johnny.
0: I had the croup the other day. Remember before you left?
3: Yeah.
0: And my voice was going, so I had those here, so I could. I didn't miss a day.
2: You know what it does? It really makes you.
3: Is it like
2: an
3: old piece of dog turd? Or something? That's kind of what it looks like.
0: It's not an old piece of dog turd.
2: It's been in the yard in the sun for a really long time. That it's going to make you salivate. It'll coat your throat with moisture.
3: Sour.
0: Yeah.
3: Sour, huh?
0: Actually, it's the mega sour zombie bombs. It's not cough drops.
3: Oh my! Woo! That is sour.
0: That's been the punishment we've had for our.
3: Great.
2: But your throat, here's what's going to happen. You're going to have a lot of saliva, and it's going to coat your throat, and you won't have a dry throat.
4: There you go, shut up.
2: You got this. You did get real quiet, Corey.
0: All right, you can spit that out.
3: Great, thank you.
0: Yeah, there you go. That was just me messing with you.
3: Okay.
0: But, yeah.
2: Yeah. It's,
0: all right, that went on too long. All right, as far as the... going back to planes, I have most annoying people on an airplane besides the passengers with the rotisserie chickens, because they said you can't take a 3.5 or 3.4 ounce protein shake on a plane because it's liquid. Yeah. But you can take a whole rotisserie chicken if protein is your thing and you're on some weird protein schedule. I mean, like, you know, Jordan's got his yogurt alarm.
2: Mm-hmm. Mm. So, which sounds filthy.
0: So, if you have to get your protein in because, you know, you're watching how many grams you get. Then they say you can take as many rotisserie chickens as you want on a plane. So that would be annoying because those things kind of stink. But what's most annoying people on airplane besides the passenger with a rotisserie chicken? Heidi? There's a list. Let me see how many there are. Well, 1, 2, 3, 4, 5, 6, 7, 8 possible answers on the board. 818-955-2955. Oh, well, let me tell you about the prizes we have.
2: Okay.
0: Well, I got the Disneyland 4-pack at 7:40. Got to wait around for that till 7:40 to give your cue to call. I got Florence and the Machine tickets. That show is sold out. That's tomorrow night at the Kia Forum. I got Jason Bonham's Led Zeppelin Evening. That's this Saturday at the Greek Theater. Youngblood, also sold out show this Friday at the Greek Theater. And the Smashing Pumpkins, November 12th at the Kia Forum. So the prizes I have. So if you want to call up 818-955-2955 and give me the most annoying people on airplanes besides the people with rotisserie chickens.
2: Well, I sat in between two people who were flying together. They were friends. Mm. And I was in the middle seat. And they kept leaning in front of me going, and they were speaking another language, so I don't know what they were. But they were, you know, speaking another language and talking to each other. And I said, oh my goodness, if you guys are together, did you want to switch?
0: What'd they look like?
2: Oh, no, it's okay, it's okay. And I think they were speaking French, so I don't know, like, whatever. And I was like, you guys could sit together. I could either take the aisle or the window. No, it's okay. It's okay.
0: Yeah, I'm not going to give up my aisle or window seat. When
2: you're just going to keep leaning in front of me for
0: they're
2: two
0: right,
2: hour
0: they're
2: flight.
0: Right there. Why not?
3: Yeah.
0: So, no. Johnny.
1: Okay, so this just happened to me yesterday. when we landed in LAX... my son had to go to the bathroom real bad. He had to pee real bad. So I was like, just wait. We're going to get to our gate. And then you can hop up and you can run to the back. And we're only maybe on the sixth. There's only six rows behind us. So run to the bathroom as soon as we're taxiing. As soon as we stop, he gets up, runs to the bathroom. Then everybody starts standing up in the back and starts grabbing their luggage down. And so when he walks out, he's trying to maneuver his way up, and there's this old guy standing there, and he's like, yeah, you can't go any farther. And he stops my son, and I'm like, come on, bud. And he's like, nope, he's all right. He'll stay right here. He can't get through. There's luggage on it. And I go, well, you shouldn't have taken your luggage out. You're in the back of the plane. Stay seated until it gets up to us. So that person who gets up.
0: Who do you think you are? You work at a movie theater. You don't even work on this flight.
1: The people who feel the need to stand up as soon as you land.
0: Oh, yeah, I know.
1: You know what I mean?
0: Stand up.
1: They got to take all their stuff out of the... Wait. Just wait. There's no point. We're not going anywhere. It's the back of the plane.
0: The list of the most annoying people on planes. No.
1: Okay.
0: All right. Jordan?
4: Oh. Crying babies.
0: Baby won't shut up.
1: Yep. Yeah, that's a good answer.
0: Shut up, baby. Yes, that is on the board.
2: Show that's me. Shut up, baby.
0: I don't know if there's any particular order here, but that was like number 8 on this list. But I don't think there's a particular order. I think it's just a general annoyance, top 8.
4: I get it. The new parents that have like the kit, the little baggie of like treats for the other passenger.
2: Like the sorry baggie.
4: He's a new baby. First time going to visit grandma.
0: Here's a fireball shot.
4: Yeah, exactly. Yeah. I get that, but it's still annoying.
0: Give it to the baby. Yeah, give it to the baby. Shut him up. Knock that thing out so we can.
2: He looks
0: all...
2: like Pitbull anyway.
0: Relax. That baby. Renee, most annoying people on planes?
5: That person that's on a phone. They're like talking on the phone and they're loud about it. Yeah, I'm on a flight right now. I can't really talk. But let me call you back when I land.
0: Well, I didn't think you could call from the flight. Like when you're in up the there air. at elevation, I think it's like usually with people have to call somebody as soon as they land.
5: Yeah, it's still annoying.
0: Yeah. Oh, I know. I agree with you. Mm-hmm. Not on this list, but yeah. Mm. Why?
5: Yeah.
0: Yeah, we landed.
2: Just text.
0: Well, wait till you're at the luggage carousel. I mean, there's probably a good walk. To the pickup area.
2: Because they're picking you up. So they
0: I'm walking right now. I'm probably going to be there in 5 minutes. So make another lap. Mm-hmm. And then I'll hit you up. Where are you going to be? Southwest? Sweet.
2: Mm-hmm. We'll time it out.
0: But I'm calling you as soon as the plane lands.
5: My plane just landed!
0: Just talk to you while I'm waiting. Like, everyone's standing in the aisle. Jesus Christ, moron. Mm-hmm. All right. No. Didn't make the list. Ashley?
6: Hi, good morning, you guys.
2: Good morning.
0: Most annoying people on planes. Who are they?
6: Someone clipping their toenails. Ooh. I think that is so disgusting.
2: Yeah, I've witnessed that one.
0: You're going to the next level. I think even before they start getting out the clipper and clipping nails is when they took their shoes and socks off to begin with. That is on the list. The guy removes 100%. His shoes and socks. So I will give it to you, Ashley, because you did mention the nude
6: feet. Thank you.
0: So what ticket do you want?
6: I would love Smashing Pumpkins. Please. All right.
0: You got my Smashing Pumpkins tickets. You're going.
6: Thank you. Have a good day, you guys.
0: You too. Stay at home. Okay. So, the guy who removes his shoes and socks. A lot of quiet people here. Are you guys sock and shoe removers?
2: No. I don't really like being barefoot anywhere. I don't like dirty feet.
0: Didn't you go to a Birkenstock event?
2: I wore shoes there, and then I put Birkenstocks on, and then I was never barefoot, Frank. Went from my shoes to my brand new pair of Birkenstocks.
0: I mean, if you don't like being barefoot, why would you ever get a brand new pair of Birkenstocks? Because that's not a sock shoe. That's a barefoot sandal, right?
2: Yeah. Or a slip-on. I mean,
0: you could wear socks, but you look like an idiot.
2: Yeah. No, I mean barefoot, meaning on the ground. I don't like to get my feet dirty. I hate dirty feet. Like, if my feet feel the least bit dirty, I have to rinse them off before I go to bed at night. Like, I can't run around all day and then
0: Some stankers. You got some nursing shoe stank feet.
2: Not stinky, but I don't like... If my heel or my foot shows any sort of...
4: That's bad.
2: Dirt.
0: Yeah, if you had a mom who was a nurse, you know what nursing shoes smell like.
2: Oh, I'm sorry. My feet got smelly while I was saving lives all day. My bad.
0: Yeah, let them die, Mom. Because you're killing us.
2: Your feet look like they died.
0: All right, let's see. Brian?
7: Hey, Frank, what's up?
0: Most annoying people on planes.
2: Hey, Brian.
7: The seat recliners.
0: The seat recliner. Let's see.
7: Yeah, the people that go to sleep and they tilt their seat all the way back.
0: Yeah, I mean, it does have the capability of doing that. I think it's annoying when you just got your drink.
2: Mm.
0: And they're like, what are you doing? That is on the list. The passenger in front of you who waits until you have a full drink on your tray to recline the chair. All right, Brian, what do you want?
7: Do you still have Smashing Pumpkins, or was that the only one?
0: I just gave those away. Sorry, I don't have any more. Do you want to VIP? Do you want a VIP, or do you want like Frosty's album?
7: I'll do a VIP.
0: All right, stay on hold, Brian, and give you a VIP. You probably got a backlog. A lot of people over the week wanted VIPs, yeah. Johnny. So yeah. You got all
1: those. I got the list.
0: Everybody who won, we'll get those VIP passes out to you. Hey, Jose.
8: Good morning.
0: Most annoying passengers on flights?
8: I'm going to go the opposite. The people that kick your seat from behind.
0: The people, the
2: old seat. Shaky leg people that have that.
8: Yeah, like when they just get up and out of the aisle and then they move your seat forward.
0: The seat kicker. Ooh, didn't make it.
2: It's a good one,
0: I know, Jose. I figured that'd be on there. Hey, David.
9: Hey, how's it going, Frank?
0: Most annoying people on planes.
9: Well, for me, I had this was my experience. I was sitting at the aisle seat, and he had this one big fat guy with a hairy belly lifting up his overhead for it to put his luggage in, and he's just rubbing his sweaty belly all over my face.
0: Oh, my God, dude. No.
2: Lean to the left. Or right.
9: Oh, I mean,
0: your nose deep in his belly button.
2: Oh, no. You know he's got a deep one, too. He got a big old belly.
0: Oh, yeah.
2: It's like a kiddie pool in there.
0: Yeah, he's hiding rotisserie chicken in there. Well, David, I mean, I will give it to you. I mean, it's not that specific about a guy with a big fat guy with a hairy belly knocking you in the face. But in the now in the other direction, where someone with the giant backpack. And then they turn, and then the backpack bangs into your
2: And the
0: head.
2: Backpack that looks like, we're both going to the same place, dude. You're not, you look like your backpack is filled because you're going to go climb Machu Picchu.
0: But maybe he doesn't have a suitcase. Mm-hmm. You know,
2: no, they always have that backpack, and then they have another bag that doesn't fit where they are, so then they move your stuff so they can put their big-ass stupid backpack where your overhead bin is, and then you don't have any room for your stuff because he had to bring his oversized backpack, Mr. Fat Guy, hiking Machu Picchu, and his, I love traveling.
0: All right, so you did win. I'm going to give it to you. It's the same thing but different.
2: Yeah.
0: So what ticket do you want? I got Florence and the Machine. I got Youngblood, Jason Bonham's Led Zeppelin Evening. What do you want?
9: Let's go in Youngblood.
0: Going with Youngblood. All right. The sold-out show is going to be this Friday at the Greek. It should be something to see. Stay on hold. The person in the aisle with the big-ass backpack who smacks you in the face when they turn. Okay.
2: Oh, and one above that. It's not only the backpack, but it's the guy with the backpack and the water bottle dangling off of it. So now he's spinning, and it's like clank, clank, clank with his stupid water bottle. They've got water where you're going. You're fine. You don't need your gallon tumbler.
0: Well, there wasn't room in the back, so I had to use my carabiner.
2: Carabiner.
4: Clip it on.
2: Oh, my God.
0: Yeah. What else can you use this carabiner for? Keys?
2: Yes, your keys.
0: All right.
2: Onto your belt loop.
0: All right, the others, you guys guessed, the guy who moved his shoes and socks, the person in the aisle with a big-ass backpack who smacks you in the face when they turn, the passenger in front of you who waits until they have a full drink on your tray to recline their chair, a baby who won't shut up, baby, and what wasn't said, the person behind you who pulls on the back of your seat to stand up.
2: Oh, yeah, yes.
1: Oh,
2: yes.
1: Like,
0: Hate those guys.
2: No awareness whatsoever.
0: Idiots who open the window shade whenever there's turbulence.
2: Oh,
0: light.
1: Oh, that's me.
0: Like, you're
1: I'm that guy.
2: I'm trying to watch my Netflix show, and all I see is glare. Damn it, close
0: what window. What are you doing? What do you think you're going
1: to
0: see?
1: I just need to see
0: there's
1: what's
0: an alien on the wing.
2: It's like a Twilight Zone
0: John
2: situation.
0: Lithgow over here.
2: Yeah.
0: The flight attendant says, watch your elbows after she rams you in with the drink cart.
1: No, that's not true anymore. They don't have drink carts anymore, which is very upsetting.
0: That big giant cart?
1: Yeah, they used to take up and down the aisle, and then they'd make
2: you
1: the drink.
2: I experienced it recently.
0: Usually a two-man Southwest. Crew?
1: Yeah, no, what they do now is they come around, and they take everybody's order, and then they go into the back, and then they put it in like a little drink tray, and then they bring it out to you. Instead of just having the
2: No cart.
1: Yeah, the cart that you would.
0: Because stupid people want to like get up and go to the bathroom when the and cart
1: can't get by like, them.
0: We just stuff. Can you see we got the cart going?
1: Uh-huh.
2: Right, you got to time things out. You've flown before, you know how that works. Once you get to cruising altitude, they're bringing the cart
1: in the front. Then there's bathrooms in both spots.
0: And the last most annoying person, the Mr. Overachiever, who spends the entire red eye with the light on so he can work.
1: Oh yeah.
0: You're like, yeah. We're all trying to sleep here, fella.
2: Yeah. So busy.
0: Would you be interested in the TSA having a security checkpoint away from the airport?
2: Yeah. So then I would be checked and then I would put on a secure vehicle and then taken to the airport?
0: Yeah. We'd be down for that because they're testing that out right now since we're talking about traveling. I mean, we're getting to that summer travel time. Yeah. So I don't know if a lot of people are going to be doing it anyway because you know, prices are really expensive. But yeah. TSA says moving security checks away from the airport. Some anyway, so you can,
2: it's like
0: go
2: if I
0: to an off like you know remote parking place. But in this case, I mean, where they're testing it out is in Boston, but the particular parking lot or wherever is 45 minutes away from the airport.
2: Oh,
0: so
2: no.
0: You go to the parking lot, and you got to pay $9 for the shuttle, but you go through a TSA there, and then they drive you past, you know, all the TSA part, and they drop you off
2: at
0: possibly at the plane. And then you, maybe there's a staircase that leads up into the airport so you can get on the jetway.
4: I don't mind that.
2: Yeah, see, I don't mind that. Nice. It's like when I park at the, like if I go fly out of LAX and I park at the parking spot, leave my car there. Now, if they would do the TSA checkpoint on me there, and now I'm getting on the secure parking spot shuttle, and then when I'm on the shuttle, I go, United, please, and they drop me right off at United. That's not bad. And I've already done
0: that's what they do
2: TSA.
0: Anyway, but still gotta go.
2: But I'm saying if you add TSA there, then it's like, oh, cool. I'm done. As soon as I get dropped off the airport.
1: What does it matter? Just right to get to the airport. Who cares?
0: You know, this is so dumb because, hey, how about you just open up more lines?
2: Yeah.
0: If you're worried about the congestion, then why are we doing it at the parking spot? Let's just open up more lines. Get somebody else in here.
2: But that would cost
1: money. That was like the least of my worries while traveling. Going through TSA? Yeah.
0: Well,
2: yeah, but if you're running late or something.
0: If they're charging you $9 to take the shuttle, then why not just say, there's a $10 TSA line. Pays for the guy who's doing it. Pays for the people in the line.
2: Mm-hmm. Well, I think how that's what you're doing with pre-check,
4: Yeah. You know. They offer a TSA pre-check.
2: Yeah.
1: Or just pay for it. I mean.
2: Right. So
0: that's what I'm saying. If I don't want to go through that, I don't want to have my be on some flight list, my TSA credentials, I can just go, here's $10, I want to go in that line over there.
2: Because
0: there's no line.
1: You're on a flight list anyways, it doesn't really matter. When you go through the regular, they take
0: my
1: a picture, you give them your
4: when you buy
1: your
4: a ticket, you're on a flight list.
1: You're
4: that's
1: flight
4: literally
1: list,
4: what it is.
1: Yeah.
0: I know, but I don't want that to be a permanent list of like all my information. They don't know my blood type.
4: Do you know what Palantir's doing right now? I'm pretty sure they know everything.
0: What is Palantir doing?
4: They're collecting all your data.
0: Even just by looking at me?
4: Kinda,
0: Really? They can
2: AB positive, I can tell.
0: Facial recognition, it's like, oh, that's that guy. We've seen him other places, and they checked his ID at that liquor store, so.
2: We know if exactly you've used your ID and a credit card, they know everything.
1: He buys gold teeth. Send him ads for gold teeth.
2: Yeah. And he likes beers.
0: That's the worst ad ever, because you only need so many teeth, Johnny.
2: Well, you got 32 left to get that they're trying to give to you, so you that's some money right
0: don't need any. Supply and demand. Don't demand no supply, no. Bad bizzo.
2: You get one bar fight, they knock a couple out. They, all of a sudden, they're going to send somebody else to knock your teeth out so they can put gold teeth in. Supply and demand.
0: So, so there's that. They're trying to do that. They're just testing it out, I think, in Boston, see if they can figure out a way to make it. Well, the lines, less congestion at the actual airport.
2: Mm.
0: All right. Time for traffic again. Mm-hmm. All right. Did you get another traffic bed?
5: I did, yeah. I got a bunch yesterday.
0: All right. Which one now?
5: Our listener, Jerry, slid into my DMs on Instagram.
0: No, he didn't.
5: Yeah, he did. Like Shohei Ohtani. And he requested Wilson Pickett, Mustang Sally.
0: Okay.
2: All right.

0: Don't pretend to be surprised when I stand up and tell you your baby is kicking in the back of my seat. Pay attention. Aki Kitty, I'm here with a brief traffic update sponsored by Recreation Alliance. Got a crash in Claremont blocking the carpool and the left on the end of the 210 westbound right on Baseline Road. Traffic stops up at campus. We've got four vehicles trying to get to the right-hand shoulder. Had a crash from Pomona 60 west under the 71. That's been cleared out of the two left-hand lanes. It's kind of slow from Central Avenue. That should thin out a bit, though. And then to Belgarn's, got a three-car crash, 710 northbound from Florence Avenue. They made it into the center divider, but sees 17 on the right-hand shoulder. In the meantime, northbound driving backing up towards Rosecrans Avenue. In Pacoima, they're trying to find a crash on the 5 northbound right before the 118. Solo car crash blocking the carpool lane. Stick to the main lines for now. Don't see a heavy delay at this point. Discover everything great about California in Malibu. 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That's your traffic update on 95.5 KLOS.
1: 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Did you just answer, I don't know, maybe? Or did you think, yeah, I do. 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I know I got to deal with it. 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
2: Hey, Emo.
3: Hello.
2: How was your event down in Disneyland yesterday?
3: It was so much fun. We've been there since Saturday. So
2: your voice is like rough. Were you like screaming
3: and yelling?
2: I know.
3: It's the first time my voice has gone down since my surgery, but it was a lot of yelling and talking and wooing.
2: You want a cough drop?
3: Like, no, I don't trust whatever that is.
2: Johnny didn't know any better. Johnny's back.
3: I know. Hi, Johnny. Been a long time. Did you get a new job at the movie theater? Like, yay.
2: Yeah, free tickets to movies through Johnny. But, yeah, you got your show tonight.
3: Or I do.
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0: Claudia Frank Show. If your superpower could be to freeze time, or you can move, but everybody else is kind of like just frozen, and I don't know how long it's going to last, but I guess you can snap your fingers. Everybody frozen. And then you can snap and everybody starts moving again. You have obviously been able to move the entire time. The first thing that popped into your head when I gave you your power, was it illegal? Like what you would do with it?
1: No, we're all at a dance party.
0: You thought you're going to freeze people and then you're at a dance party. That's what you would do?
1: That's what I pictured. I mean, you asked what I pictured immediately when you said I have the ability to freeze people. We were all at a dance party, and then we just froze in that dance position. And I just kept on dancing. They were frozen. So I could dance like no one was watching. Because they're frozen. They can't.
0: Anybody else?
1: Right.
2: When you mentioned it.
0: When the power that you had, you thought about your own, what would you picture yourself doing right away besides going to a one-person dance party?
2: So when you were talking about it, it reminded me of a commercial that I saw back in the day, and it was when they froze like a catch. Like you had a wide receiver going up in the end zone and going for that catch. And then, freeze time. Now, if you don't like that team that's about to make that catch, you run out there and you push that ball just out of the way.
0: Just out of reach.
2: Just out of reach. And then the game is, over at that point. You're changing.
1: And everybody starts dancing.
0: Maybe that's what's happening to Aaron Rodgers. Somebody's freezing time. And his passes are always just out of reach. Because he's coming back for the Steelers, buddy.
2: I know.
1: Oh, Johnny. Ugh. I'm sorry.
2: And he's getting paid like a lot of money to do it, too.
0: Mm-hmm.
2: What a disappointment.
0: Jordan, did you have an idea of what you do with that? That ultimate power of freezing time.
3: I mean, immediately, it was saving stuff.
0: Either a fire.
3: The fire's going on, and the Sandy fire.
0: Yeah.
3: It's like got my mind going of like the house fire and stuff like that.
1: 2 years ago.
3: Then when you brought up freezing time, and it's like, man, I could have like grabbed a lot more stuff. Just like novel, like not souvenir, but like memorabilia stuff, I guess. I don't know. It's like.
0: So you would steal stuff?
3: Not from anybody else.
0: Where are you getting the memorabilia stuff?
3: Well,
0: from?
3: I mean, I'm thinking. You asked me like how in that moment, what was I thinking of? And I had a specific moment in mind that I would have frozen and gone in and saved stuff.
0: I don't think. You mean going to save the stuff from your home at a fire?
3: If you're asking,
0: I thought you were going to put the fire out, but I'm like, I don't know if you can put the fire out because the fire's frozen.
3: Yeah, it's. I don't
0: like the water's frozen.
1: Oh,
0: like everything is frozen.
1: Uh-huh. Right.
0: So there was a hose going. It's just in the air.
3: Yeah,
0: you can't put the fire out.
3: You can't flow water.
0: It will start again.
1: Right.
0: And everything will move and flow.
1: So you would go in
0: and save all your stuff.
3: There's a picture, my parents' wedding picture that was on the hallway. That was one thing I wanted. It was like I was so close to saving it, but I just couldn't get to it. I was in a backdraft situation. Had I opened the door, I would have been.
0: Oh really? Yeah. You've been toasted.
3: Well, because I broke the window and climbed back into my burning house through my bedroom window. To grab,
1: Jordan.
3: Like, try and grip my cell phone, the house keys, and stuff like that.
0: You do that so much.
3: But I knew that if I opened the bedroom door, because the hallway was on fire, then
1: I'll never
3: it would have flipped back in.
0: You never will. Good. Jordan. that motherly thing that she always does. I noticed it's always just Jordan, too. She didn't care about the rest of us. So he's like, I'm Jordan.
1: Yeah, I don't know. He's so tender to me.
0: You're so motherly to Jordan.
1: He's so tender to me. Yeah. The rest of you are on your own.
0: Yeah, exactly.
1: I don't really care.
0: I had to break a window. Jordan!
1: Yeah. I worry about him. He's tender.
2: Start doing a shot every time she does that.
0: Instantly becomes mama hiding.
1: For once. At least I'd like to be a mother for once in my life.
0: Jordan!
1: I guess Jordan's my son.
3: Aw. Mama?
1: Yeah. Jordan?
2: Oh, you look just like your mother. Jordan.
1: She's a burly gal.
0: Well, based on the size of you, no wonder she's tore up.
1: I should hate him.
0: All right, so he'd go in and he'd save things that were going to be burned in a fire. That's very noble. Right. I mean, as far as not jumping to straight illegal. That's what most people would do. They ask people the same question. That's why I'm asking you. See where you land. And 86% of people, so damn near most, said yes, they would do something illegal. 13% would not. So Heidi, and Jordan are in the 13% of people who didn't go instantly to illegal. Like, most people went, I would never pay for groceries. They just, okay, freeze time. Just roll the card out, open your trunk, put it in there, take the cart back, get it back to your car.
1: Unfreeze.
0: They didn't even know you left.
1: It's like I wasn't even here.
0: Robbing from big businesses.
1: What the hell, people?
0: Becoming a poker shark. Freeze, go look at everybody's cards, and sit back down. Uh-huh. I think you're bluffing. Huh. Trespassing for the sake of anonymous investigative reporting. Freeze time, go check out Area 51. Why not? Let's find this frozen alien.
1: Where are those little gray people?
0: Switching clothes on two people.
3: That would be
0: fun, but it is illegal because obviously you're undressing people without their permission. They look down on that. Jordan! And
1: see, it's fun to do.
3: I would never.
0: Perving on naked people. Yeah, freeze, walk through the showers.
2: Of course. Of course.
1: I just guess I just want to dance. How weird is that?
0: I figured you'd say you'd stop time to get more sleep. Like, instead of hitting snooze, you go, you sleep for a couple more hours.
1: Yeah.
0: Then you, and you wake up and your alarm's, so whatever. That's not illegal.
1: No.
2: So this is something you can do over and over again. You're stopping time over and over again. I thought it was like once.
3: That's what I thought too.
2: And then you could never do it again. You could never do it again.
0: You're the worst superhero ever. Well, I'm out.
1: See you later. I gotta save it because I haven't.
0: Once frozen. Yeah, come on, do it now. Wonder Woman's in the showers. No, I can't do it. I only can do it one time. I gotta save the world later.
1: Yeah.
0: Screw it. Let's see your boobs. Wonder boobs. Activate.
1: Now you're superpower. Now he's just back to being regular Johnny.
0: Yep.
2: Because I think I would have like the most awesome art collection ever. Like, you go to the Louvre. Stop time. Grab the Mona Lisa.
0: I think they'd find the Mona Lisa at your house.
1: Paint a replica, and then you put the replica in the museum, and you take the real one.
2: So they have no idea that it's the fake one.
0: If you could have the talent to paint a replica, just paint a replica and put it in your own house.
2: That's true.
1: That's true. And tell everybody it's Mona Lisa. Yeah.
0: Freeze time. Take painting lessons. Learn how to paint the Mona Lisa. The Mona Lisa.
1: Happy little kid.
0: Perfectly. Uh-huh. And then wake us all back up. How long were they out?
1: Looks like the Getty in here.
0: The Center for Disease Control and Prevention has banned non-citizens from entering the U.S. if they've been in Uganda, the Democratic Republic of Congo, or South Sudan in the past 3 weeks amid Ebola outbreak.
1: Or if you've been on a cruise ship. Huh?
0: Too late. They're already back here.
1: North Carolina.
0: This is the latest and greatest. And Ebola is way more contagious and deadly than the Hanta virus. At least one U.S. citizen contracted Ebola in the Congo. And they're being evacuated to Germany for treatment. Take that, Germany.
2: What are they going to do to them there?
0: I don't know. Maybe... Obviously, be in a bubble, quarantine, spray them down, freeze time, go figure out the cure, and then I have no idea. But yeah, Ebola is the next big thing.
2: It's always the next big thing.
1: Yeah.
2: Ebola's been, I mean, it feels like every couple of years Ebola outbreak.
1: And then after Ebola, then here comes the chicken gunya. Yeah. That's always the same order. Everything's cyclical.
2: Ooh, that sounds
0: That's great. Always the same order. What else?
1: Chicken gunya is next.
0: What are your sides?
2: Yeah.
1: Mashed potatoes.
0: Okay, because that sounds like something you would get at like an Indian restaurant.
1: Uh-huh. Can I get the chicken ganya?
0: Green or yellow curry?
2: The rice pilaf?
1: Yellow curry, obviously.
0: And well, it's an option, so I mean...
1: Mac and cheese.
0: They don't serve mac and cheese at an Indian restaurant.
1: Whose fantasy is this, mine or yours?
0: Well, freeze time and then load mac and cheese back in the kitchen and have it sitting there on...
1: Curry mac and cheese? That sounds delicious.
0: We should put this on the menu. Has anyone ever done that?
1: Ooh. That sounds real good.
0: I don't know.
1: Yes.
0: I mean, it does have...
1: Creamy curry with noodles? Come on. Yeah. Yes. It has to have been done. I mean, I can't be coming up with this amazing creation right now.
0: I think there's something wrong about that. It sounds right, but I think it's just so wrong.
1: But sometimes when things are so wrong, Frank, it feels so right. You know what I'm saying?
0: Feels so right. Today is National Devil's Food Cake Day. Wouldn't that be great if that was a cure for Ebola? Devil's food cake. Who knew?
1: Yeah, just to take two slices and call me in the morning. You're going to be fine.
0: Now, is devil's food, I know angel food is like that weird spongy cake, right? With strawberries.
1: Devil's food cake is just chocolate cake.
0: Is that what it is? Because I always mix it up. Angel's food cake is that special cake.
1: Is that yellow spongy cake?
0: Upside down, you use a special pan for it.
1: Bunt.
0: And devil's food is just chocolate cake?
1: I think it's just chocolate cake.
0: Okay, look that up. Yeah. I have no idea.
3: No, it kind of is. Devil food cake.
0: In the same way, it has a hole in it?
3: No, this one doesn't. No, it's just cake. It just looks like a regular.

0: has like a mixture of like vinegar and stuff in it. That's what like the red comes from. It's not it's just red dye.
1: Jordan?
2: Because wouldn't your teeth be stained red if it was red dye in a cake? Seems like, yeah. I don't know.
1: I don't know. Devil's food cake. Okay.
2: Did you look up red velvet cake? Is it 7:40 already?
0: It is.
2: My gosh, Lord. Time for those Disneyland tickets. All right, a family four-pack, one-day, one-park tickets to Disneyland or Disneyland California Adventure to celebrate their 70th resort celebration, or resort for their 70th birthday anniversary celebration, whatever you want to call it, being a resort. HeidiandFrank.com is our website.
1: Birthday.
2: I don't think you need Disneyland tickets through that, so probably need to take that off that list. Mm-hmm. But right now, caller 40, 818-955-2955 is the number to call. Also, it's National Barber Mental Health Awareness Day. Last place you want to go is to a depressed barber.
1: No.
2: That's a great insult, though. My God, you go to a depressed barber? Look at your hair. Your haircut's just sad. Okay. A woman convicted of selling dangerous drugs, firearms, and landmines in southern Arizona will spend more than a decade in prison. That just seems like it'd be like somebody on the, like with a van on the side of the road.
1: Right.
2: Drugs, firearms, landmines. It's Arizona.
1: Oh, also you know some beef jerky if you're...
2: Next to the beef jerky and the bonsai tree guy.
1: You know, you just pick up some random landmines. Why not?
2: Talk about how expensive it is out there. I mean, it might be too expensive to even go anywhere on vacation. Might just have a staycation. Mm-hmm. Says half of workers would quit their current job within 3 months if they could afford to. Half of workers.
1: Oh.
2: But it's going in the direction where you can't even afford to do... You can't afford it. Because the job market, there's really what? Struggling job market out there.
1: Mm-hmm.
2: So... Half of workers will quit their job within 3 months if they could afford it. Raise your hand if you quit your job if you could afford it. 3 months.
3: Don't look at me.
2: Well, I had to see who had their hand raised.
1: I'm just kidding.
2: I'm kidding. No, I'm not going to quit.
1: I'm going to make them fire me.
2: Well, that's a good sign. Yeah, I guess if you quit, you don't get unemployment, right? Is that the rule about that kind of thing? That if they fire you, you can get unemployment?
1: That, well, maybe
2: so. If you quit, you just can't go, I'm going to quit and just go live off the...
1: Yeah, the company.
2: Not the company, teat. It'd be like, you paid into unemployment, but you got to get fired to go get it.
1: Mm-hmm.
2: You can't quit and get it.
1: Yeah.
4: I don't even know if you get fired if you get it. I thought it was like you had to get laid off.
1: Yeah, because if you're fired with cause, I don't think you get... Well, I don't...
2: Well, you're still unemployed, right?
1: Yeah, that's true.
2: Yeah, what is the rule? What's the rule on that, Jordan?
1: I don't know.
2: Can you
1: if you're fired with cause, like you could just be a blatant a-hole, get fired, and then be like, cool.
4: He never shows up for work.
1: Sweet. Yeah.
4: Fire him. Well, I think you can't get that guy unemployment.
1: Johnny might be right. It might be like a little...
2: That does sound right,
1: you know? Situation.
2: But then you can't just quit and go get it.
1: Right. And you can't just be a blatant a-hole, force fire, and then collect the money. That doesn't seem right either. Mm-hmm. Although I don't think unemployment's like, probably not the same as your salary.
2: So I guess firing without cause is laying somebody off, because, well, we have no reason to fire you, but we can't afford to keep you around.
1: Right, so we have to lay you off.
2: So if we laid you off, then, all right.
0: Yeah. If you're fired with misconduct, you're generally disqualified. You have to be, lost your job, or hours reduced due to no fault of your own, so layoffs or company closures. If you quit voluntarily without good cause or were fired with misconduct, then you are disqualified. So if you quit on your own.
2: Without good cause.
0: Yeah, without good cause, then
2: I just didn't like it.
1: Yeah.
2: Need a better reason than I just didn't like it. Yeah. Wasn't for me, you know what I mean?
1: Mm-hmm. Not a match.
2: Turns out I'm not a painter. Tried to do the Mona Lisa and they got rejected.
1: So I decided to unfreeze everybody and just get back to my normal life. What, sir? What are you talking about?
2: I just unfreeze everybody and go on unemployment. All right. Do we have a caller 40? Ooh, we do.
1: Ooh.
2: Hello?
5: Hello. This is Robert.
1: Hey, Robert.
2: Guess what, Robert?
5: I'm caller 40.
2: Yes, you're caller 40.
5: Amazing.
2: When's the last time you went to Disneyland or Disneyland, California?

0: adventure?
1: My youngest was 3, and now he's 16.
2: Whoa!
0: So it's been a while.
1: It's been a while.
0: So you're gonna take him?
1: My 3 kids, yes.
2: All right.
3: 3 kids.
0: So the other 2 kids have never been to Disneyland?
1: Nope, not yet.
0: Oh, how old are they?
1: 13 and 7.
0: I like how you guess. 13, 7?
2: Ish.
0: The other one's 16?
2: Uh-huh. Well, that would how my dad would be. He wouldn't know how old the hell old I was.
0: Oh, he knew. He probably had this. Probably had all these love letters to you. He just never gave you, Heidi.
2: Well, that'd be nice to find that box.
0: Robert, congratulations. Tell your kids you love them so you don't turn out like Heidi, okay?
2: Yeah.
1: Okay.
0: All right, stay on hold.
2: You don't want those boys to turn into alcoholic lesbians who love frozen dance parties.
0: Yeah, you do. It could be way worse than that. Your boys turn into alcoholic lesbians. I heard a story the other day about a woman who said that her dad, man, a few words,
2: mm-hmm.
0: and the fewest words were, I love you. He never said that out loud to her, ever. I mean, not even in the appropriate times of, like, you know, a proud moment, say a graduation or, you know, birth of a child or whatever. Mm-hmm. Just whatever the bigger moments of your life would be where you expect maybe an I love you. Never, not once. So I guess after he had passed away, going through his stuff, the mother of this daughter, who never got told that she was loved by her father, found this box of mixtapes. It was all for her, of songs about the different events and how much, like, how proud he was. But he didn't have it in him, however he grew up, you know, and that to be sensitive in that way and the ability to express that emotion, he couldn't do it. So he made her mixtapes. It had her name on it, you know, Jane, graduation, and it'd be a mixtape. That's how he could express himself. I mean, he's obviously on the spectrum.
2: Yeah.
3: Yeah.
0: Mm-hmm. But yeah, she found those and was like, now has those and plays those. And now she wants to do it for her daughter as well. Even though she tells her daughter, I love you. Sometimes mm-hmm. she can keep mama's mixtapes or dad's mixtapes.
2: Oh. Damn.
0: If only you would have found a box like that out in your dad's beer fridge.
2: I know. It's not too late. My brother, you know, lives in the house, so maybe he'll go.
0: Oh, he sold that for math. He sold those tapes.
2: You're never going to believe, hide what I found. I found dad's box to you.
0: He traded that for a half pack Marlboro Reds.
2: Yeah, you're probably not wrong. My mixtapes are out there somewhere in the universe, Frank, and maybe one day I'll find them. And then I'll feel loved by my dad.
3: I don't understand how you do that now.
0: Hey, Robert?
1: Yeah. Robert.
0: You're caller 40.
1: Yes.
3: Yeah.
2: Okay.
0: Who you taking?
1: I'm taking my kids.
0: How many kids you got?
2: What's happening? What is happening?
0: I'm just messing with Robert. I'm putting you back on hold. Robert was calling for you.
4: Yeah, I put him on hold for a second because I got to get his paperwork together.
0: Okay.
4: Sorry. Go take care of
0: him. No, big deal. I saw he was still there, and I was like, I was messing with him. Did you hear him going, what's going on? Huh?
2: Yeah.
0: Have I lost my mind?
3: How do you do the mixtape thing, though, these days?
0: Playlist.
3: But yeah. How is somebody going to access that in the future?
2: Yeah, I know. That's a tough one.
0: Don't you have an account?
3: It's not a physical thing.
0: I mean, just like with every account that you can make playlists and you can title
2: the
0: playlist.
2: Yeah, but maybe by the time she wants to listen to it in 2070, Spotify isn't a thing. All you have to do is go, you just think about something and play the music in your head. I mean, who knows? To Johnny's point, you may not be able to access it.
0: Well, if she can just think about it and play it in her head, then she can just do that. Oh. Play Daddy's playlist. Mm. And the AI will find the playlist from my Spotify that I had 30 years ago, 7
2: Butterfly
0: years ago.
2: Butterfly kisses. It's playing. Yeah. It's playing. Daddy's hands. Oh, it's another one. The future.
0: She's my cherry.
2: My father, not daddy, my father, not poppy dad, father. different playlist. Super awkward.
0: Yeah, speaking of AI, the CEO of Barnes & Noble has no problem with AI written books being sold in their stores. No, I thought AI produced short animation, and it didn't seem... I mean, I watched it. Obviously, nobody drew it, nobody illustrated it, but it's like the storyline. It was like, okay, this, like, kind of like a Viking weird thing. So it's like, okay, I watched it. It seemed kind of cool.
2: So you'll just put animators out of business and writers out of business and musicians out of business?
0: I guess.
2: Okay. So everything will just be...
0: It's no different than saying if you had a dream, a projection dream hat, to where basically I can look at your dreams. I have access to the visual and every other sense to your dreams. So we didn't hire an illustrator to make your dreams visualize for me. It's just that's what you had this idea in your head for something. And so I got to see the projection of it. Mm-hmm. So everyone's internal artwork, no matter how far their talent can take them, can get expressed. Which I don't think is that bad of a thing. Like Johnny, he can't paint the Mona Lisa, but if he wants to paint, like have his wife as Mona Lisa and give her that for her anniversary, he can have AI do that for him, and that might mean something to her. I don't know.
5: Or I'm get an actual artist.
2: Yeah.
5: That means way more.
2: Yeah.
5: That's the magic of art. Okay. They're a human
2: day. The human element.
0: I guess if you don't have talent, you don't have any art.
5: When you walk into an art museum...
0: I think that's discriminatory for the people with zero talent.
3: Yeah.
5: Well, then that's the point of finding your own talents, you know?
2: Yeah, you may not be
5: or take lessons, do something.
0: Well, are you going to have maybe...
5: It's the effort.
0: You could have AI do your taxes and put accountants out of business. But it's not artistic. It's kind of boring and lame. But you could do that. You could fire your attorney because it knows all the laws because it's graduated past the bar, you know.
3: Mm-hmm.
0: And it's just, so put attorneys out of business.
2: Mm-hmm. Well, now I'm going to take my robot attorney to court with me that day.
0: I'm just saying. I mean, it works in every case, not just the arts.
2: Well, I agree.
0: You can put anybody out of it.
2: I agree, but I'm just commenting on what you were talking about, like the art. Yeah, I mean.
0: Yeah, when you put it in other perspectives, though, it's like, is it okay to put an accountant out of business? Because they're not artistic?
3: Yeah.
5: I'm for using accountants.
2: I mean, yeah.
5: The humanness.
2: There is the human element.
0: I'm all for that, too. I'm not saying I'm not. I'm saying I watched it. It wasn't that. I mean, it's like, okay, it's just interesting.
2: Yeah.
3: Mm-hmm.
2: It's interesting.
0: Or is it like talking about other people's dreams? Like if we were going to say, open it up, tell us what dream you had last night. That'd be the worst radio ever. Because we don't really care because it's not really artistic. It's just about what's going on inside your head.
2: Yeah.
3: Mm-hmm.
0: But if they were to write a movie about their dreams and then it's you know produced for us, then we all go and sit and watch it. It's awesome.
2: Well, I guess anytime is a movie is like somebody's dream. They dreamt up this this storyline and then they wrote it down and we're watching somebody's dream when you're watching a movie. I dreamt up this idea for a movie. I wrote it down and then we made it. It's the same.
0: Amazon's Alexa can now produce full AI podcast. So I guess what you can tell it to do that. But it's like, yeah, Amazon's Alexa can now produce a full AI podcast complete with fake hosts. The company said it partnered with major news outlets to keep the podcast accurate.
2: So you would just go.
0: So I guess it'll have its own produced from it. So you say, Alexa, play your podcast or whatever the hell I'm saying.
2: Or go, can you play a crime podcast where they're solving a case of a missing grandmother? Playing podcast with crime podcast, missing grandmother, now. I mean, that's crazy. But that's the future, I guess.
0: Yeah, it is. Whatever.
2: Don't go into that business. You're going to be put out of business real quick.
0: Exactly. Now I'm going to write a book. Now AI books. Been Carmen Barnes & Noble podcast business. Going on. But yeah, leaning towards real people with real opinions. Emo's Rock and Roll Magic Show later today. It's a real person telling you about real music that they discovered and the magic of music and how it made her feel and how it's going to make you feel as well.
5: Exactly. Robots can't do that.
0: AI can't tell how it made her feel.
5: Yeah.
0: Mm-mm. Yeah, I mean, you listen to those AI DJs like on Spotify, and it's like, this is the lamest thing I've ever heard in my life.
2: I can't listen to fake voice like on Audible if there's a book and it says it's narrated with like...
0: Narrated?
2: Narrated with a roid, with an android. I can't do it.
0: It's like narrators on steroids.
2: I have a real person.
0: Narrated story. All right. Is it time to go now?
3: Yes. Watching me rolling, crossing the beans on rings that is stolen.
6: If you could freeze time, how many of you would walk off the plane before anyone else? 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Got a crash in Claremont. 4-vehicle crash, 210 Western or Baseline Road. Carpool and left lane still blocked right now. Traffic just comes to stop at Carnelian Street. Got a bad crash in Vernon on the 710 South Bethesda Atlanta Boulevard. Looks like a vehicle hit a motorcycle in the left-hand lane trying to get into the center divider. Southbound ride really messed up in 3rd Street. And in Belgrano, got a crash 710 North over Florence Avenue. Now, vehicles are in the center divider, but it is so for Rose Trans Avenue. He went out for that traffic break. CTV already on the scene. In Long Beach, got an accident on the 91 westbound for Cherry Avenue. That's got the carpool lane blocked off. 91 westbound jams up back at Downey Avenue. Again, watch for that traffic break. Finish the night with indulgent favorites from Whole Foods Market. 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
0: 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What's going on here? Keep going. Play some music or something.
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0: Giving Disneyland tickets away at 7:40, but there's another chance with Nick Carter at 4:40 this afternoon. 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If you want to win some prizes, I have Florence and the Machine left over. I got two pairs to that sold-out show tomorrow night at the Kia Forum. I got three pairs to see Jason Bonham, Led Zeppelin Evening this Saturday at the Greek Theater. And I still have two pairs to see Youngblood, also a sold-out show this Friday at the Greek Theater. I do have VIPs. I got a lot of a bag of crap over here. Maybe a few T-shirts. And if you really want one, I got some CDs of Frosty Stillwell's Shadows double album. Available for prizes. If you win a T-shirt, bag of crap, cookie, CD, then you're still eligible to win the tickets for other events. So, and even a VIP, you're still eligible to win tickets to in future if you didn't win them this time around. All right, let's see. First up is Jose. Hey, Jose.
24: Hi, Frank.
0: Hey, Jose. Who do you want to be your partner on the show?
24: You.
0: Me. Wow,
24: yeah, you have to go off
0: the multiple choice question right off the bat. Okay, here it is. This animal adds a layer to its tusk each year. Now, these layers offer insight into both their age and the condition in which they lived. Is it A, an elephant? Is it B, a rhinoceros? Or is it C, a narwhal?
24: A.
0: An elephant. No, it's C, a narwhal. Yes, the narwhal. Yeah, I know, Jose.
25: I hope you find your dad.
0: Yep, they add a layer to their tusk. Also, because the pollution level and temperature level, even their diet. Like the whale with a unicorn horn.
2: Yeah, I guess it's like testing our hair, you know, then to see like what our deficiencies are.
0: Well, all right. I get to eat a jelly bean, even because I've already had two sour balls.
2: Yeah, enough's enough.
0: You see, with the sour ball thing, if you want to eliminate yourself from sour ball contention, you have to chew it up and eat the whole thing. So, Johnny, you're still it, because you had to spit yours out.
3: Oh, why? I would have finished it off.
0: I think I want to go back to the sour ball. Yeah. Even though I'm starting to love these beans, I got dead fish and liver and onions.
3: Ew.
2: Oh, you like that?
0: I don't know.
2: Yeah.
0: Let's find out.
2: Or is it strawberry banana and cappuccino?
0: Strawberry banana, which is still a weird combo. But I don't taste any fish.
2: That's good.
0: Maybe a little liver and onion?
2: No. Then it's liver and onion, I guess.
3: Yeah, but strawberry banana, liver and onion?
0: Still an odd combo, but not bad. Not extremely bad. I'm not dry heaving. Mm-hmm. My eyes aren't watering. I'm fine.
2: It's a win.
0: Did everybody know it's narwhal?
2: Yeah.
3: I know. I felt narwhal, but you said tusk, and that was throwing me off. It's because you don't imagine that the narwhals, we called it a horn, is in fact a tusk.
0: It is a tusk. Yeah. Damn it. I guess I did throw everybody off.
3: That was a good multiple choice, though.
2: It was a good one.
0: Okay. Let's see. Who's next? It is Angel. Hello, Angel.
26: Good morning, guys.
2: Morning.
0: All right, you can't pick me. Who do you want to be your partner?
26: Heidi.
2: Okay.
0: All right, 53 years ago, in 1973, this horse easily won the Preakness Stakes, the second leg of the Triple Crown, and took the crown a month later at the Belmont Stakes.
26: Oh, no. I only know one horse, Seabiscuit.
0: It was not Seabiscuit, Heidi.
2: It was War horse.
0: Hero?
2: War.
0: War hero?
2: War hero.
3: War admiral. That's what you were looking for.
2: What is it?
0: War admiral? I thought it was war hero.
3: No, that's what she was looking for, I think.
0: Or
3: war admiral.
0: No, it was secretariat.
3: Secretariat, yeah.
2: Oh, secretariat, that's right.
26: Ooh, nice.
0: Yeah, you lost it.
3: Not so nice.
0: What'd you get? Burr rubber?
2: Or licorice? Black licorice. I guess I'll... who just died?
0: Oh, is there a recent death? Oh,
2: yeah. Yes.
0: Oh, Mark Furman?
2: Mark Furman?
3: Okay.
0: You know the guy in the OJ Simpson trial who said there was a black dude? But he was a police officer, right?
3: Yeah.
0: He lied about it?
3: Yeah.
0: Mm. He's the most recent death.
2: I don't want to pray to him.
3: Oh, he died.
2: I'm not going to pray to him. I'm just going to take my chances here.
3: Who's the stroking guy?
2: Oh, Clarence Carter. Oh, Clarence Carter.
6: Yeah.
0: Clarence Carter. You did a Clarence Carter tribute
6: Black
0: today.
6: Black licorice.
0: Okay.
2: Black licorice.
0: Well, Mark Furman, and you got black licorice.
2: I know. But I didn't want to pray to him.
0: I don't know what he died of. I think he was like in his 70s now. Something like that.
3: It's got to be.
0: Okay. 0-2 on the prizes so far.
2: Damn it, we did so well yesterday.
0: I wonder what's different from yesterday.
2: Why can't we have two good days in a row? Why is that so hard?
0: All right. Hello, David.
2: Secretariat. Heidi, come on.
0: David.
7: David?
26: Yes, sir.
6: David?
0: All right, David. You got can't pick me, can't pick Heidi. We're off the board as far as being helped during the pop quiz. So who do you want to be your partner?
26: Let's go emo. All
6: right.
0: Going emo.
6: Just saying, it's been like 2 weeks since I've been picked last.
8: David!
0: Okay.
6: I'm building trust.
0: Here's the question. 47 years ago in 1979, this song by the Village People is a tribute to all the shenanigans that await a young seaman.
6: Right. Dude!
26: I have no idea.
0: All right, email.
6: Is it YMCA?
2: No.
6: Oh, no.
2: In the Navy.
0: It was in the Navy.
6: Oh.
0: In the Navy. Shenanigans for Seamen.
6: If he just guessed process. YMCA, we could have eliminated. I mean, gosh.
2: What was a softball?
3: That's the donation center I want to go to. I'll donate. Shenanigans for Seamen.
0: It peaked at number 3 on the Billboard charts in 1979.

0: She had four pop out.
1: Four.
0: Oh, ho, ho, ho, ho. You have a barf.
1: Oh.
0: You have a Burt rubber. You have a Stinky Socks. And a
1: okay, but don't tell me. Why are you only telling me the bad ones? And it's more likely to be the bad ones.
0: I'm manifesting.
1: No, we're opposite of...
2: You're tough, Emo. You're going to be fine.
1: Okay. I don't know.
2: Any descriptions?
1: It's very... There's definitely burnt rubber. It's very burnty.
2: Okay, that's the black one.
0: Very burnty. Mm-hmm. Okay. Mm-hmm.
1: The barf is usually the strongest, and I don't know.
0: Must be peach.
2: So it must be peach.
1: Mm, but I feel like the peach kind of tastes like barf when you think
3: you're
1: of when
3: right,
1: you.
3: Right, though. That is yeah. gross peach one.
1: It is.
3: As far as the bean.
2: It's not
3: goes.
2: Like a fresh.
1: I think you're yeah. thinking so much of barf too. So.
0: In the Navy. All right.
1: Okay.
2: Oh, she took her punishment.
0: Still 0-3 on the prize giveaways.
1: Ah,
0: no one's doing well.
4: Terrible.
0: Alexandra.
5: Good morning.
0: All right, so you can either use Johnny, Renee, or Jordan. Who do you want?
5: Come on, Johnny. Let's do this.
0: Oh, okay.
2: He's back.
3: Oh, my God.
0: All right, Johnny.
3: I need my medicine. Hang on.
0: Oh. No more medicine. I don't want you to take that medicine alone. Oh, yeah.
2: You know, Frank, you never drink medicine alone in Frank's company.
5: We got this.
0: No, thanks, Robert. Beer, I could use one today.
3: Mm.
0: Oh, man.
3: GD.
0: Come on next Monday. All right. Here's your question, Alexander and Johnny. 34 years ago in 1992, Dan Quayle spoke out against the growing number of unwed mothers in our country. He said that this TV character was a bad role model.
5: Oh, jeez. I have no idea.
0: You got to guess something.
2: What's his
0: name?
2: Know.
0: A TV character.
3: I will say Bart Simpson, just because that would be around the same time, right? TV character
0: for unwed. Okay.
3: I missed that part.
0: Yeah, you missed it. Part. All right. So, just name a TV character, Alexandra, that is a bad influence for unwed mothers.
5: Someone from Three's Company. I don't know their name.
0: From Three's Company. Well, let's go with Jack Tripper.
2: He came and knocked on my door.
0: No, it was not either one. It was Murphy Brown.
2: Murphy Brown. Casper.
3: Yeah. Yeah.
0: All right. So, Johnny, sour ball time.
2: Oh, Johnny. Well, the saliva will coat your throat.
3: Back in it.
2: It's good.
0: Now, if you ever want to do another sour ball, you have to chew it up.
3: I will.
0: Jordan did this first, and he basically almost straight-faced him.
2: He owned it.
0: He did be like, but he didn't let us lead on that it was as bad
2: he
0: as it is.
2: He did not. Uh-huh. He was tough.
0: Then Emo chowed one down, and then I did about 45 seconds on it, like you did when you first started.
3: Whatever, yeah.
0: Heidi did it over a minute, so.
3: Here we go.
6: It's in there.
3: God.
0: Did you just swallow
2: that magic? He's a magician.
6: Oh, sleight of hand.
2: That sleight of hand. That was really good, though, John.
0: That was pretty good.
2: It was. I fell for it. But
0: I was like, damn, a throat on this guy.
2: Uh-huh. Just like his mom.
0: Yeah.
3: I feel like that homeless guy. $1.
0: $1.
3: I'm heading to Kalamazoo.
0: $1, Murray. Yeah. You do look like that bitter beer face.
2: Bitter beer face, dude. Or Jim Varney when he was doing his character. Yeah, know what I mean, Bert?
3: Uh-huh. You know what I mean?
0: Now, the thing about this is that powder on the outside is the sour powder. So as soon as you suck it off.
2: Oh, yeah. Uh-huh.
3: Mm-hmm. I'm sucking it off.
0: Then you're going to be fine.
2: Then it'll get real sweet in your mouth.
0: Uh-huh. Come on. You taste the sweetness yet?
3: Mm-hmm. Yeah, bro.
0: And inside there's like a little jelly squirt.
2: Oh,
6: he's down in the crunch.
0: He's down, did you get the jelly squirt?
3: Mm-hmm. Right in the back of my throat.
2: Hey.
3: Oh, it's fizzy.
2: Fizzy?
3: What's that fizz?
2: Did he do it?
0: That's that fish froth. What was it called? Remember, Johnny?
3: Oh, yeah. Yeah, pudding. Fishy pudding.
0: Fishy pudding froth.
6: Oh, God.
0: All right. Two remain as Renee and Jordan, right?
2: Okay. Well, there's good the tongue. Job, you got it down.
0: All right, you have to do another side ball.
3: Woo!
0: Hey, Tim.
7: Hey, what's up?
2: Hey.
0: All right, you got two to choose from. It's either Jordan or Renee.
7: Renee.
0: All right. Renee, 18 years ago in 2018, Prince Harry married this actress.
7: Meghan Markle.
2: Hey!
0: Yes, it was Meghan Markle, culture. Tim. Look at you following the royals. All right, what ticket do you want?
7: Don't you have something coming up this Friday or Saturday on the weekend, a show?
0: Well, I'll let you talk to Corey and figure it out. Stay on
2: plan your schedule.
0: I think we got somebody getting ready to call us, Johnny. You setting that up? Oh, boy. Surprise, surprise. It's going to be here in about a minute. A little drop-in from somebody, a living legend, I would say. Would you say living legend, icon?
1: I think I would very easily say that.
0: All right.
2: Living legend.
0: Hey, Chad.
4: Hey, good morning.
0: Real quick, you and Jordan, here's your question.
6: Come on, Chad.
0: 96% of homes in the U.S. have a bottle of this.
4: Oh, whiskey.
0: No, Jordan.
6: Great answer. Cough syrup.
0: Nope, ketchup. Oh!
1: Ketchup!
0: Wow. Oh. Sorry, Chad.
1: Oh.
0: All right, Jordan, I guess you get some beans now. Since right. You were the first to choke down that nasty ball.
6: Beautiful.
0: Two sticky socks and a Band-Aid.
2: Two sticky socks and a Band-Aid. That's where it's at.
0: Oh, God.
2: Where it's at.
0: A Band-Aid in the side of a stinky sock.
2: Oh, no.
0: My bunion was pussing. Yeah, who are we getting on the phone with us? Who's dropping in for our Zoom right now? Looks like we're going to be talking to Carlos Santana.
2: Whoa.
0: Yes, Carlos is coming to town. Carlos is coming to town. Santana.
2: That's more exciting.
0: Santa Claus. Santa Claus is coming to town. He sees you when you're sleeping.
8: It's more like Insanity Claus.
0: Insanity Claus. There he is. Carlos Santana. Good to see you, my friend.
2: Hi,
8: good
2: Carlos
8: to see you,
2: Santana.
8: Too.
0: So, yeah, you're going to you're coming to Los Angeles with the Doobie Brothers?
8: Yes.
0: When's that happening? You got so much going on.
2: I know. He's like, when am I going to Los Angeles?
8: Hollywood Bowl.
0: August 13th. It's going to be Carlos Santana and the Doobie Brothers. So if you want to go get your tickets now while you still can, because it's going to be sold out. How many times have you played the Hollywood Bowl?
8: Not enough.
2: Not enough. It's such a good spot. It's probably
8: it's always so magical. You know, when I closed my eyes and I realized that the Doors played in there and Jimi Hendrix played in there and of course the symphonies, it's just a great honor. You know, in the West Coast is the Hollywood Bowl and New York is Carnegie Hall.
2: Oh, yeah. Right.
0: And in Colorado, it's Red Rocks, right?
8: Yeah, there you go.
0: Because I know you're playing Red Rocks, too, out there in Colorado. That's a great venue. But I also see that you're going to be doing you got a little residency in Vegas this month?
8: Yes. We're very grateful. I utilize this opportunity to approach it like a laboratory, you know, to try new music, new things. You know, my band is very open, and we have willingness to try different things by different artists.
2: Oh, like a scientist Santana. Get in the
8: laboratory. You know, it is an alchemy, you know.
2: Yeah.
8: if you remember, Jesus converted water into wine.
2: It's my favorite story.
8: And we convert fear into joy.
2: Wow, Carlos.
0: That's deep, man. That's awesome.
2: Damn.
0: Now, I know that Emo here, she's a huge, huge fan. Well, everybody's a huge fan, but I said that if we have Carlos Santana on ever in her career, I'd let her ask you one question. So, Emo,
1: yes.
0: What's your question for Carlos Santana?
1: All right. Well, I think one of the coolest stories in rock and roll history is the time before you even formed the Santana Blues Band in the 60s when you filled in for Paul Butterfield, who was a little intoxicated at the Fillmore West with Jefferson Airplane members and Grateful Dead members. I want to know what that was like for you, because that was before you became who you are today.
8: Well, I'm very grateful to Bill Graham, because he was the one that created the opportunity for the Fillmore West. Fillmore West was like a university that we get to try, like shamans, mescaline and LSD and
2: wow.
8: And substances that make you feel like you're having an out of body experience, but it's not bad, it's good. So yes, I heard it. Paul Butterfield, I guess he took something that it was a little too far out. Mm-hmm. I knew it was far out because he looked like he was catching something in the air. I don't know what, you know, and I said, I don't know if he's going to be in shape to play, you know, because sometimes you're in a state of grace. You're so out there that you forget to articulate this. Look.
2: Yeah. Nose, yeah. Frank's familiar.
8: You go like this, like whoa. And so, you know, I had a feeling that it wasn't going to be unscheduled his playing. So, and Bill Graham invited me to substitute and sit in for Michael Bloomfield and or Paul Butterfield.
2: God, imagine had he not gotten wasted that night, we may not know Carlos Santana.
0: Yeah, wow. If he had one less mushroom cap, who knows what would have happened.
2: Seriously. Yeah.
0: Carlos, I know you're busy. I know you're telling everybody you're coming to town. So you're going to be at the Hollywood Bowl on August 13th. And if you do happen to be in Vegas in the month of May, you're going to be out there, I think, at the House of Blues in Vegas. Thank you so much for taking the time to check in with us. Appreciate you. When you're back in Los Angeles, you have to stop by the show, okay?
8: I sure will. Thank you so much. Stay precious.
0: You too, Carlos.
8: Stay precious.
0: Carlos Santana. Look at that.
2: Turning fear into joy. Damn. I love that. Good job, Ema.
0: What a question.
2: That was really good.
0: Did you work on that one?
1: Of course.
0: Yeah.
1: I know my Santana.
0: I know you had a whole week to work on it. It was a good one. It was a very good one. I had no idea about that story.
1: And that's everyone in the audience was just, they didn't know who he was, and they were just blown away, and then Bill Graham immediately was like, We're booking you regularly.
2: Yeah, you got the job.
1: Yeah.
2: That's cool.
9: That was smooth, Emo.
0: Smooth.
6: Johnny's back.
0: Johnny's back. Never forget Johnny's back.
1: That's why there's no one to depend on here.
0: Now, Renee, I ran out of time, Renee, but did you have a question you wanted to ask him?
9: King. Okay, there.
0: Because there's a God. Oh, maybe we can move on. Let's get some traffic. Get some traffic. Oh, I don't really care about your question. Let's get some traffic.
10: 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Crash in Long Beach, blocking all lanes except for the right lane. 91 west of past Paramount Boulevard. You're coming to a stop at Suda Baker Road. Accident in Vernon, taking up the left hand lane. They're trying to get to the shoulder, 710 south of past Atlantic Boulevard. That's a call. Turning back at Cesar Chavez. And new crash reported in South Lee, 105 westbound for the 110. That's got the carpool lane blocked off, so the 105 is stopping over Long Beach Boulevard. Cranston and Silver Lake, taking up two left lanes, so 110 north before Adams Boulevard. That's extra heavy coming from Lawrence Avenue into downtown L.A. And they're trying to find a crash in Whittier, reported on the 605 south of the Rose Hills Road. Looks like vehicles on the carpool lane southbound drive backing up towards the 60 freeway. That's the stop and go drive. Also going to crash in Anaheim, blocking the lanes on the United One West on Truckless Cell Street. Watch for delays at Tustin Avenue. PCH is open. Take the 101 freeway to Canyon Road. Malibu is open for business. Enjoy a scenic drive through the mountains and return to the beautiful beach. A beach day is always a better day. It's open and waiting for you. That's your traffic update on 95.5 KLOS.
0: 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You mentioned that blind soul star.
1: Yes, Clarence Carter.
0: Clarence Carter passed away from a stroke in.
1: Mm-hmm.
0: So you're doing a little tribute. I know when people we lose an artist, you usually do a tribute.
1: Yes, of course. Yeah, he's got some good gems, especially the 60. I honestly didn't really know that Stroken song until you played it the other day. I know more of his older stuff. But
0: the cover of the Rolling Stones.
1: Yes, and, you know, Patches, Slip Away. Oh, he's got some just... he's just the man. So we're going to go
0: walk down
1: some of those gems.
0: That lane with Emo today. 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

0: 818-955-2955 is the number to call. It's the number to text. Thank you for everybody who participates on the show. Thank you for everybody who's still living in Los Angeles, because Americans are reportedly leaving the U.S. in record numbers. It's hard to imagine why. Where would you go? I mean, if you're going to leave the U.S., and just end up living abroad someplace, be an expat, do you have that place? I mean, I do, obviously, guess.
1: Italy.
0: Yeah, of course. Yeah. Thank you, Johnny. Well, listen. Yeah. Mm-hmm. You didn't know I went to Italy, Heidi?
2: No, I missed that. No, I thought, but you've been to Costa Rica a couple times, and you had mentioned that you...
0: That's where my wife would go.
2: Oh, so that sounds perfect.
0: That's why I'm going to Italy. It's going to work out fine.
2: I've got it. Now I understand.
0: Where would you go, Emo? Do you have your place?
3: I mean, there's a lot of places I haven't been yet, but I feel like Greece could be...
0: Greece. Yeah. That's a good one.
3: Yeah, I've never been there, but it just feels right.
0: Mm-hmm. They're HOAs, though. You can't paint anything. Everything's got to be white.
3: isn't it really colorful there, too?
2: Yeah, the blue.
0: No. All the buildings are like this, the same white. Yeah. I mean,
3: like artistically white, though.
0: Artistically white. Yeah. That's deep. You and Santana on the acid trip right now.
3: We took the same stuff this morning.
0: These whites are so colorful.
2: This mescaline is so crazy.
0: Heidi, I know you're not much of a traveler outside of the country, but if you had to go, where would you go?
2: That's a tough one for me. Probably just Canada.
0: Just Canada.
2: I have my best friend's from Canada, so she loves it.
0: You are not really a cold person. I mean, you're cold natured.
2: That's changed. Yeah, I'm cold as ice. I mean, through the veins.
0: Oh, you mean not anymore? Because it used to be like your fingers were always frozen, like you had some Raynaud syndrome or something.
2: I still have that, but or something like that.
0: Is it Raynaud's?
2: Yeah, it's Raynaud, you know, tomato, yeah, where I have a circulation problem, but that somehow has gotten better.
0: I only have that in my right hand. No, I really do.
2: You do?
0: Yeah.
2: That just happened? It's terrible. It's a terrible thing
0: it's painful, right? Is it painful?
2: Oh, it'll go purple, then it'll go stark white like a piece of paper. And then you work so hard to get back into your finger, and then all of a sudden the blood rushes back, and it becomes this big, giant, throbbing, painful.
0: Painful. I found that out when I went into a cold plunge. You know, the trend is cold, you know, plunging.
2: Mm-hmm.
0: And so I'm
2: That's
0: in
2: why
0: it.
2: I would never
0: I'm
2: do
0: up
2: those.
0: To my... Yeah, don't. If you, well, if you got it's it, it's for anyway. Natural temperature. What? Yeah. Cold plunging is not good for women?
2: No, it spikes your cortisol levels because your body goes into... Saunas are better for women than cold plunges. They're not good for people. I mean, in my opinion, and what I've read. It's not... Because it spikes cortisol levels, which is not good for...
0: That sucks.
2: Belly fat and all that stuff. Yeah. Your body's like, stressed out, I'm dying!
0: So the Finnish people or whoever up there, or, you know, they're always like just cracking open the ice and they're getting in it, and that's why they're all so damn fit, is because they're
2: all right. Well, if it works for you, do it. I just like I lean on the warm side.
0: The hype behind it. It's always like they're talking about the people like the Russians. They babies are born and they put them in a bucket of ice. You know, now they're just like these super studs like Dolph Lundgren. You know, oh my God. Maybe there's something to this.
2: If it works for you, do it. I just, I like
0: because I thought ice was good for inflammation. I remember, like, when you get hurt at all, like in high school, put some ice on it. Mm-hmm. It's like there would be an ice bucket, just like a 5 gallon bucket with ice in it, and they go, stick your arm in it, and then keep it in there.
2: Yeah,
0: and it'd be hurting, it'd be numb, but it's like ice was the cure all for everything. So, anyway, I get into the cold plunge, and when I get out, my right hand starts just killing me. I'm like, oh my God. What's happening? Because I guess it's when, your veins and capillaries and arteries constrict, but they don't open up as fast as they should when you start warming up again. They still stay. Mm-hmm. So when your blood starts getting pushed through all these other high volume tubing, going right into so it's a high pressure hose, but it has no place to go. So it's just like,
2: it hurts.
0: It just sucks. So I had to, like, if I do a cold plunge, I have to have one my hand out.
2: Yeah. No, Raynaud's is really no joke. It's very, very painful. I just try to avoid getting into that situation. Even sometimes, I mean, it'll happen like at the grocery store, someplace where it's

0: sentence. Like, oh crap, I can't say that. Johnny, where did you go?
1: You know, I just went to Canada, and I kind of agree with Heidi. Like, it's right there, you know, and then you kind of come back and forth.
2: Mm-hmm.
1: But then, we went out to eat, and I got the bill back, and it was like $140. And I was like, what is this? Mm. Why is it so expensive? But that was because it was in Canadian.
0: Okay.
1: So it was like half the price of that.
2: Yeah, you're right, yeah.
1: But it threw me off. I do enjoy Canada, but I think I'd probably maybe go to the United Kingdom.
0: Yeah,
1: because it's a place where we can all speak the same language. You know, there's not going to be a language Arabic barrier.
2: Yeah,
1: and I feel like we have a lot in common with them, considering that we once were them.
0: Yes, you're going back to the motherland.
1: The motherland.
0: Okay.
1: Yeah,
0: Renee, you going back to your motherland?
3: Mexico.
0: Yeah.
3: Yeah, I'd go. Yeah,
0: well, you had something else in mind.
3: No, I did. Yeah,
0: what were you gonna say?
3: I was probably also going to say Italy because Sherry used to live there, so she can like show me around.
2: Oh,
3: yeah, and I've never been there before.
0: Don't ruin my happy place. I'm showing up. I go someplace else.
3: Everywhere.
2: Well, it's a big country. Yeah. Maybe you're at the boot and he's up north. I mean, you don't. You may not run into each other.
4: Hey, Frank, I'm at the heel. Where are you at right now?
3: Want to meet up for a beer, Frank?
2: I'm at the toe. I can't get there in time.
0: Sorry, man. Where would you go, Jordan, if you left the United States to the next Thailand? You've been there.
5: I know, that was the top of the mind because you can get more for your money out there as far as like food is super cheap and you can travel around everywhere. But
2: like a king.
5: Then I started thinking about it and it was like the only thing that kept popping my mind, Switzerland. I'd go back to Switzerland.
2: Oh, of course.
5: Yeah.
2: Yes.
5: It was
0: I think you got a family back there.
5: Fantastic.
0: You haven't told us about it.
5: Not yet, but if I move there, we're making some Swiss babies.
0: Mm-hmm. Mm.
2: Oof.
0: Swiss babies.
5: Poke some holes in that cheese.
2: Yeah, just don't use one of those Swiss condoms. You'll end up with some Swiss babies.
5: Yeah,
0: yeah.
5: That's how you do it.
0: The Swiss condom, the worst invention ever. Well, if you want to live long enough, maybe you'll retire and move out and be an expat someplace else. I know a lot of people have gone to Belize and things like that, and they live down there and have a boat, and it's just wonderful and beautiful.
2: Living the dream.
0: But if you don't, I guess, take care of yourself, then by the time you retire, you're just like an old feeble person. So you worked all your life to, you know, save up, so you start enjoying the things that, you know, now you can enjoy anything you want to enjoy because you can't even do it. So if you subscribe to the Wall Street Journal magazine, you can enjoy this new feature because it says the secret to men's longevity is a great butt.
4: No.
6: Shake that.

0: Okay. Jesus Christ. What's going
1: on here? It's healthy. It's round. I want to get with you.
0: Yes, it's healthy.
1: And take your picture.
2: Jesus, I'm going to die tomorrow.
3: My homeboy's trying
1: you
3: to
1: got, yeah. You suffer from no acetol.
0: You got crack, crack in the back.
2: Yeah.
1: High, low back.
2: Just kind of pancakey.
1: Yeah.
0: I noticed my butt the other day in a picture that was taken of me directly from behind. Kind of getting pancakey. Old man ass.
1: Oh, just because you sag your pants, that's all. You guys just
0: I'm so cool. I sag my pants because
1: well, they're not up and tight around hugging your cheeks, or you've wore the jeans for 7 days and they're all stretched out.
0: My belt is not like it's not hanging down. My underwear is where my normal waist would be. So I don't sag my pants. My pants are up. My ass is disappearing inside, so it looks like my ass is sagging.
2: Mm-hmm.
1: Mm-hmm.
0: So yeah, gotta do some more squats, some lunges, or something to work on this ass.
1: Less lunches, more lunges.
0: No, I think if I had more lunches, probably my ass would grow.
1: Maybe, yeah, right.
0: Yeah, my brother-in-law went on like a 6-week hike on the Colorado Trail.
1: Nice.
0: And out there by himself, had like some crazy experiences, like, you know, just walking along, all of a sudden, moose! And moose aren't like, you know, the nicest things.
1: No. Yeah, I'd be a little scared about that. Yeah.
0: They kill you.
2: Mm. Mm-hmm.
0: And they're huge. I mean, like, you're standing there, and you're probably looking at its...
1: chest?
0: At its shoulder.
1: Yeah.
2: Yeah.
0: It's massive. If you were in a tent, and you look out the window of a tent, that's knee-high. You see a hairy knee.
1: Oh, God.
0: It'll stomp your tent out.
1: Just be quiet.
0: But, after 6 weeks of walking, you think that would just, like, you know, really get his ass in shape. Lost it all. And he used to have one of them bubble asses. Has no ass, never got it back, just walked.

0: off.
1: Oh, no.
0: I know.
2: Not the food, and he's not eating the food he normally eats, and he just, it's cardio, cardio, cardio.
3: Yeah, they say, yeah. I guess it's for anybody, not just men, but if you want to, I guess, live longer, and they say it's supposed to be like the stabilizer muscles, so you're not going to be falling. I'm falling, I can't get up. Mm-hmm. If you have strong legs, you're probably more likely to live longer. So doing curlies for the girlies when you're young, do the squatties for the hotties when you're old. So you can live longer and enjoy them. This is something that's scary, and how criminals are using technology, because they have those little like battery operated cameras, the ones that you don't have to wire into your home. You can just you know, click on
2: the
3: battery,
2: and then really good for that. Blink
3: Wi-Fi or whatever for it. That now criminals in California are now hiding cameras in people's bushes, apparently to track when they're home and when they're not. So you can just clip on some surveillance, you know, onto some random stuff hidden. And it's like, okay, they left. They're not
2: home. But
3: don't
2: they need Wi-Fi? Right? They can't get into my Wi-Fi.
3: Unless they hook it up to some satellite Wi-Fi thing that's also hidden in the bush.
1: Somebody's Wi-Fi.
2: Somebody's open their Wi-Fi.
3: They got Starlink.
2: Oh, boy.
3: That's a lot to hide in someone's bushes. A whole Starlink-ish. Yeah. Exactly.
4: It's like, it's kind of expensive, too.
3: And if you
4: can
3: do that, just, what are you robbing people for?
4: That reminds me of that show with what's his name from Mad Men, Your Friends and Neighbors.
2: Oh yes, Hamm? Yes, Michael. John Hamm.
4: Yeah, that guy. No, I mean, because he's basically just casing, you know, the affluent neighborhoods.
2: That's such a good show.
4: He lives in. And he just when they're gone, he just goes in there and rummages through and steals.
2: Never suspect him because he's the wealthy guy who lives in the neighborhood. Why would it be him? Yeah.
3: Is that a series?
4: It is on Apple.
3: Okay,
2: it's really good.
3: And this is a season two?
4: Yeah, season two just started. So I just saw season two, episode one last night.
3: There's just so much to keep track on. When I saw that, I'm like, Friends and Neighbors, I think I've seen that. Well, I did. I saw season one. But I was like, I didn't, four years ago. Yeah, and I'm like, didn't I see that? I don't remember any of that, this happening. But it was season, I didn't realize it was I thought it was like a mini thing.
4: Limited series.
3: And I thought, I saw it again. I'm like, I've already seen that. No, I haven't. No. Like, I'm losing my mind.
4: You're not alone.
2: There's so much to watch. I mean, Dutton Ranch started now. It's so good.
3: I have not watched that. This is so much.
2: Released two episodes, so it's a new one every Friday.
3: I usually go home and watch the Heidi and Frank show, VIP, you know, and all my devices anytime I want.
2: Right.
3: It's just such a good show. It's radio worth watching after all. So become a VIP at HeidiandFrank.com and tell Dutton Ranch to go F itself.
2: They'll just have to wait.
3: Take that, Beth. Rip.
2: I wouldn't mess with her.
3: I wouldn't either. No, I would. Yeah. Oh, my God. She'd tear me apart. But I'd love it. Do you guys ever do senior pranks? I guess it's that time of year, like, where people are graduating, so the senior prank has to happen because I really can't take your diploma now. We're not going to give it to you. You can't walk during coronation. So, did you do a senior prank?
2: Well, smoke bombs was the senior prank, but we were supposed to be graduating on the football field. And then it was a yucky weather day, so we had to do everything back into the gymnasium. And some people stuck with the plan. I didn't.
3: But you still got in trouble?
2: No, I didn't. I didn't light my smoke bomb off. I was like, well, I'm not. If it's outside, it's one thing, but it's not. I'm not doing it. But some people did. Some people still lit theirs. Like the people that, I'm sticking with the plan. That's the plan. I'm like, well, we can, you know, call an audible here. We're in the gymnasium now. Smoke bombs are not.
3: Wait, was this like, if you're doing like a plan's a plan and it's a prank and say there's five people going to do it, how many of the five did it inside?
2: Oh, it was like 20 people.
3: I know. I'm just saying for perspective purposes.
2: And
3: were you the only one who bailed and everybody else did it?
2: No, my friend Tracy didn't do it either. She goes, I don't want to do it now that we're inside. I don't want to do it either. So we didn't do it. And I think everybody else did. My friend and I didn't. Maybe other people didn't.
3: Do you feel lame now, though? I mean, looking back, because, like, that was the senior prank, and then you guys bailed them. Did it really matter?
2: Yeah, I guess they wouldn't have known if I lit mine or didn't light mine. Yeah.
3: Did you claim when your friends did it? Because there's smoke everywhere. How would they know that you didn't light yours off?
2: No one knows I didn't, unless they're listening right now.
3: You said you did?
2: I just said, I was like, whoa, that was crazy. Whoa.
3: Oh, my gosh. Stolen glory.
2: Total. Yeah. I didn't say I didn't.
4: I thought you were supposed to do the senior
3: prank. You probably got that Gronkowski insurance, too, USAA, and you're not even in the military.
2: Well, but my dad was still and my brother was.
3: Well, I guess you still can get it then.
2: And my father-in-law and my brother-in-law.
3: I guess you still can get it then.
2: That's right.
3: stolen insurance. You know, a senior prank in Michigan almost turned deadly when a student with a water gun jumped out an unsuspecting police officer. And I don't know if the prank was, they're having a water gun fight around one particular student's home, or maybe it was a teacher's home, or whatever they were doing, kind of squirt the person. And so they called the cops. There's some weird things going on outside. We don't know who's out there. And this kid jumps out with a squirt gun, not knowing there's a cop there. So he was seconds away. The guy had, like, pulled his gun, and just in that second, shoot the kid. So... Oof. I guess there's a good news story about a cop not shooting somebody.
2: Right.
3: Probably
2: take
3: white.
2: Take a win where you can get it.
3: Probably white.
1: White, definitely.
2: Yeah.
3: No, I have no idea. I have no idea. We're not playing.
4: Oh, we're not.
1: No. Definitely white.
3: No, I'm playing that. Said there was an Ebola outbreak over there in the Congo and the where else? Uganda. Mm-hmm. And then South Sudan. There's something else. The Connecticut Department of Public Health is warning residents about a hepatitis A outbreak has been linked to shellfish.
2: What's hepatitis A do to you?
3: I don't know.
2: Doesn't sound good.
3: Any kind of
2: I've heard of Hep C. That's liver, but Hep A. What happens?
1: Diarrhea.
3: What does Pamela Anderson have?
2: Hep C.
3: Yeah.
2: Or did. I think she cured herself.
1: That's curable.
3: Is it?
1: I think it's curable.
3: I don't know what hepatitis A does.
4: Inflammation of the liver.
2: Oh. That's okay. So hepatitis
3: A. So you can only get that from eating shellfish? It's not transmittable? Human-to-human?
2: I just had shrimp. Oh, no.
3: Oh. Well, thanks for offering us some shellfish.
2: You know me.
1: So it makes you bloated,
3: Johnny's
1: too,
3: back.
1: Huh?
3: Makes you bloated too. You must be allergic.
2: Sure does.
3: Oh, and another stupid, funny stuff. Someone posted a video of their dog walking on a musical playmat. Remember the piano from
1: Big?
2: Oh, yeah.
1: Yeah. Chopsticks.
3: But there's smaller versions of that you can get for your kid at home in the living room, not just that giant version.
2: Like the Dance Revolution kind of stuff.
3: So someone posted a video of their dog walking on the musical playmat for kids, and the dog does a run of notes because he started dragging his butt and drug it across the keys. Mm-hmm. And here's what that sounded like.
2: Yeah. It's like Harry Connick Jr.
3: I know. This dog's got talent.
2: Seriously. Putting the Harry in Harry Connick.
3: They're putting anything on the internet these days.
2: They really will.
3: Everything seems to be entertaining.
2: It's a nice distraction, Frank, from
3: even traffic now that we've added all these crazy traffic beds. What do you get? Oh.
0: Thank you very much. Enjoy your day. 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Got a crash in Long Beach, 91 West, but past Paramount Boulevard. Looks like the two left lanes are still blocked off. Now, traffic does slow down at Artesia Boulevard. Really heavy, though, from the 605 towards the crash. In Vernon, there was a crash on the 710 South, but past Atlanta Boulevard. Looks like they got that move from the left lane to the right-hand shoulder. Traffic is slow from Cesar Chavez, but it stays slow past Atlanta Boulevard. In South LA, got a crash on the 105 West, but the 110 freeway. Three vehicles were in the carpool lane. It's slow from Long Beach Boulevard, but it stays tough from Crenshaw Boulevard. So this is adding to that slow drive. In South LA, was a crash on the 110 North or the Adams Boulevard. Looks like they got that move from the left lane to the right-hand shoulder. It's heavy from Manchester Avenue, but it improves as you get closer to downtown LA. 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
3: Howdy and Frank show.
30: Cookies are...
3: Last time I gave Christian really good. A chocolate chip cookie before we go on the air. I know you weren't expecting to even hear Christian here, because what? It's a Tuesday. 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Normally comes in on Wednesdays to break down a song for us, but he got bumped by a supermodel.
30: It's not the first time.
3: No, yeah.
30: I've been bumped by a supermodel with a strap on, so it's...
3: More about that later on Man vs. Radio. But no, Angie Everhart's coming in tomorrow. Angie Everhart, old friend of the show from the Toad Op days. And so she's coming in tomorrow, and then she's going to do Till the Beer's Gone with us. You know that?
1: Oh,
3: Danny?
1: Nice. Yeah. Awesome.
30: Yeah, you're going to have a full day.
3: Yeah. So Christian is here on Tuesday to break down a song for us. Before you walked in, Christian, you were saying that there's a record number of Americans leaving the U.S. Can't imagine why. But if you were going to be an expat, where would you call home?
30: I am an expat.
3: I mean, but say you were moving out of the U.S. You couldn't come back. Could you go back to England?
30: I don't know if I could return to England at this point. My parents lived in New Zealand for 6 years, and I would go there. New Zealand's pretty great, actually.
3: Hmm. What's the best thing? Just the view?
30: It's kind of like, for me, it was going back in time to England in the 80s, because it's like 20 years behind the world, because it's so far down that you just, like, time disappears. And then also, it felt like everything I liked about Hawaii. There's beaches everywhere, but then there's cricket on the lawn on a Sunday.
0: So it's like the best of both worlds.
30: Yeah, it was lovely. You know, go and watch, check out a cricket match.
3: Mass shirts and tea.
30: Yes, have some tea and crumpets. And then you know that, like, in a cricket match, they actually do stop in the middle to wheel out a tea tray and everyone has tea, right?
3: I had no idea.
30: Oh, yeah, no, it's the greatest game ever.
3: I have no idea what's going on. So
0: in between the wickets and the wadgets?
3: Somebody's a fan.
0: The wickets and the...
30: There's no watchets.
0: Wickets and...
30: Yeah, there are wickets. That's there are.
3: But no watchets.
30: There's no watchets. Watchets is croquet. Don't get the two confused, please. An entire empire was based on this. Yeah, so that's what I do. I'd go there.
3: That's all right. Great. I've New never Zealand. Been. I've always wanted to go to New Zealand.
30: Yeah,
3: that's
30: you really should.
3: That's where they shot Lord of the Rings, right?
30: Yeah, and if you... So it's the top island and the bottom island. The bottom island is where they shot the Lord of the Rings. When you fly over it when you're landing, you look and you're like, oh, yeah, it's Middle Earth. Because it just looks incredible. And then, you know, it's they're also, you know, the most bored people on the planet. So they invented all of the stupid things, like bungee jumping and all that kind of stuff. And my favorite one that they have is there's a huge ball that's like 15 feet tall. And then inside the huge ball is another ball, and you get inside the ball that's inside the ball, and then they just kick you down the side of a mountain. With, like, no ropes, no nothing, no safety bars.
3: And it's not like the ball inside is, like, on some weird...
30: Oh, no, it's
3: not
30: gyroscopically keeping... No, you're literally just... Ba-doing, ba-doing, ba-doing, and it just keeps going until physics stops you. Like, there's no nets to catch you.
3: At what point of that event do you stop enjoying it? Because it has to be pretty soon.
30: Pretty like, soon.
3: When you're, like, in a laundry... washing machine.
30: Yeah. And awful.
3: Where's the tree? Please, somebody help.
30: Or just snap my neck and take me out. Like, it's really, I was like, why would you? And then the other thing is you go into the main city there, Auckland, and you're at the top of this skyscraper, and then you just, suddenly just somebody goes, woo! And they have this, like, bungee jump thing where you can jump off the top of the building on guide ropes. And you just go up there and, you know, you're like, oh, let's have lunch.
0: That guy just like,
30: bored out of their minds.
3: Would you like a suicidal view?
30: Yeah. So, yeah, it's definitely, if you like to go outside and do extreme things, it's a very, very cool country for that.
3: Yeah.
30: I don't know. Where would you go?
3: I go to Italy.
30: Oh, nice.
3: Yes, that's what I would call home. Just relax and eat and cook and drink and do that all over again. Wet my line and drink and climb a tree.
30: Oh, yeah, dude. Camo.
3: So you broke down Luke Bryan's new song?
30: I didn't break it down, but I did a forensic analysis of the lyrics, which you know.
3: What's the name of the song?
30: It's literally called, hold on, I have to find it for you. It's literally called, Fish Hunt Golf Drink.
3: Fish Hunt Golf Drink.
30: Yep.
3: And,
30: Yep. That's the chorus. Which is, you know, just
0: that's proof the living the dream.
30: That's basically what he says, is that would be living the dream, but he has to have a job, which he doesn't have to have. But my lyrical hype, one of the greatest songs that I consider lyrically is, in fact, Luke Bryan's Play It Again, which is so brilliant. And I did a forensic analysis of those lyrics on a previous crack. Yes, that's the one. On a previous crack show. So for him to then come full circle and now have written the worst thing I've ever heard, nature seeks a balance. You know what I mean? We came out, it's a wash.
3: He's
30: you know,
3: full
30: we
3: spectrum
30: always,
3: right
30: yeah,
3: there.
30: Yeah, we just walk away from that. Like, all right, cool.
0: So, Christian, you're going on record saying the songs that you break down aren't always songs that you love.
30: No, I break down songs out of this was a forensic analysis of the lyrics. And lyrically, it's atrocious, but lyrically, Play It Again is so brilliant.
0: Huh.
30: If you've ever heard that one?
3: No, I don't know if I've heard that
0: one. You have.
3: I know. I gotta go have it.
30: It's brilliant, dude. It's basically a dude like sees a chick, falls in love with her on the spot. They're listening to a song at the thing, and she's dancing to it. Here we go. Oh, it's so good. Right? So in the first verse, he sees her. Of course, he tells you all, and listen to the production on this thing.
2: She was sitting all alone over on the tailgate.
30: Yep.
2: 10 legs swinging by the Georgia plate. I was looking for her boyfriend.
30: Looking for her boyfriend.
2: No way she ain't got
30: one. There's no way she doesn't have one, buddy. She's so hot.
2: Soon as I sat down.
30: I
2: was falling in love.
30: Fell in love.
2: Trying to pour a little sugar in her Dixie cup.
30: Yep.
2: Talking over the speakers.
30: Right. Over the speakers. In the back of the truck. A song happens.
2: Cut me off. She was like, oh my God.
30: This is my song. I've been listening to the radio all night long.
2: Sitting around
4: it to come. And here it is.

0: a song that's playing on the radio. That's her favorite song.
1: She was said, play it again, play it again, play it again.
0: Yeah, what's our second time she wants to hear it? Because they could dance on
1: it. Play it again, play it again, play it again.
0: Right? Second verse.
1: I'd have gave that DJ.
0: I'd have paid everything just to hear it one more time so we could dance more, right?
1: One more time, but a little while
0: later. A little while later.
1: We were
0: sitting in the driveway in the truck.
1: Before I walked her to the door, I was standing like a fool. AM, FM, XM, 2.
0: All the three radios.

0: because I learned it.
1: For you.
0: For you. Because it's your favorite song.
1: Your favorite song.
0: But the genius is, the crowd sings back.

0: bad words said about that song.
1: Wow.
2: Oh, my God.
0: It is a stroke of genius. Absolutely. It's only to be countered by
3: I feel like I just watched an entire rom-com.
2: It's too bad they didn't meet on a two for Tuesday, and they could have got it right away. It's right again. Play it again.
3: Two for Tuesday right here at 95.5 KLS.
0: I love the fact that he lists AM, FM, and XM, too. Like, he gets that in there. It's so good. Yeah. So good. And then he balanced it off with work, food, fish hunt, or whatever that stupid new song is.
3: Oh, no.
0: Which is so unbelievably bad.
2: See, that's what you're going to get on crack. Maybe a forensic analysis of lyrics. But here, when he comes here on this show, it's the breakdown, which is the individual elements from the different stems of the song when it was being produced. And then you'll listen to music entirely different ways. And he also does a live show. The live show is fantastic. It is. You're laughing, you're crying, you're discovering, and it's visual, it's audible, it's everything you ever wanted it to be. Do you have a live show coming up?
0: I do. In fact, it looks like I'm going to be doing the Irvine Improv on July 5th.
3: And Christian, could you do me a favor and break down Brad Paisley's I'd like to check you for ticks? Could we do a forensic lyrical breakdown? Because I think you need to find somebody in your life who's willing to check you for ticks.
2: You need to do that now because ticks are making people allergic to red meat. So you really need to check them.
0: Check me again. She said, check me again.
2: Yeah, I like your forensic breakdown of the country lyrics. That is fantastic.
0: It is a real thing. Man. All right, so real music.

0: So I don't think people have a true understanding of how much of a rock star Billy Idol was. So we were talking last time about how he wanted to, you know, get off of heroin. So him and his buddy locked themselves in a hotel room to detox from heroin and then did crack.
1: Oh, crack.
0: As a way to make it through the withdrawal. Well, this is an even better story. In 1989, Billy was staying at the Mandarin Oriental, a five-star hotel in Bangkok, and went on a multi-week bender to the point where they completely trashed the penthouse suite to the tune of $250,000 in damages. The staff tried to have him removed a bunch of times and finally had to call in the Bangkok National Royal Thai Army to break down the door, shoot him with tranquilizer darts, strap him onto a gurney and take him straight to the airport to get him out of the country. That is legit rock star behavior.
1: Whoa.
0: I don't want to hear anything from anyone ever.
1: They tranquilized him like you're moving an elephant.
0: Like a rhino. Yeah. I don't want to hear it. No, there's no other rock star in the world who could say anything. You know
2: we
0: what I mean?
2: We have to get a semen sample from a Siberian tiger.
1: Yeah, right.
3: We got to tranquilize after.
0: While you're here, could you just shoot happened? Billy Idol real quick? We got to strap him to a gurney and get him out of the country. That's amazing.
1: Oh my God.
0: Is your band? We threw some TVs out of some, you know, hotel rooms.
1: I threw a chair out of my bar.
2: It's like relocating a bear. You know what I mean? It's like, it's in the neighborhood. We got to take it out to the woods.
0: Got to get this thing out of here.
2: Billy Idol wakes up in the woods.
0: Billy Idol's a real deal. If you want to learn more about him, I think it's called Billy Idol Should Be Dead, I think is the name of the documentary. It's so good. And you really do get to understand that, you know, most people don't really comprehend kind of how cool Billy Idol was. But anyway, this is from 1982's debut album, Billy Idol, produced by the great Keith Forsey. Now, Keith Forsey was kind of Billy Idol's production guy forever, but he also co-wrote a couple of little songs. What a Feeling from Fame. The Heat Is On from Beverly Hills Cop. The Never Ending Story from The Never Ending Story. And Don't You Forget About Me from
2: Breakfast Club,
0: which was originally offered to Billy Idol, and he turned it down. And when you listen to it now and you hear the hey, hey, hey, hello, that thing, that's like so Billy Idol. Simple Minds turned it down and then had a revisit and were like, yeah, man, I think we should do this. And then they went on to obviously become hugely successful off the back of that song. But it doesn't sound like anything else that Simple Minds had ever done before. But that's because Keith Forsey wrote it along with a bunch of other smashes in the 80s. So he's also playing drums. And it's just, you know, your bog standard. Just does this. Nicely played. Somebody thought it was drum machine. I'm like, nope. And then there's the toms bit, but what they did is they overdubbed the toms because I guess he couldn't play them because it does this thing where it goes. So when you put it in with the drums, you get a little bit of the old magic without having to play it. Oh, it's so good. Dun. Shades of Phil Collins, of course, because everything is. Right? It's just that it's perfectly executed. You don't need to show off. You just got to give it the back beat because strapped to that is Phil Fiat, who is a bass player I'd never heard of before, but this bass tone is, it's like it's in the room with us.

0: dunk. It's a total motor. Cutting angle all the way through there. All right, so Steve Stevens. So what had happened was Billy was in a band called Generation X in 1976 that were one of the first punk bands to get signed. And they were one of the first punk bands to appear on a TV show called Top of the Pops, which on a Thursday night was half an hour of music, sort of music videos and live performances. And if you got into the top 100, I think, you automatically got an appearance on Top of the Pops. And there was no MTV or anything like that. So this was the only time that you saw the musicians.
1: Is that like our Friday night videos?
0: Yes, exactly. Okay. But it was there was also live performances, and it was sort of like the cultural, because we only had three TV channels, let's not forget. So it was like the cultural thing of like, what are the bands? Like when the Sex Pistols performed, it was like this huge moment of like, what is that? You know what I mean? So they got to play on Top of the Pops as one of the first punk bands to play. By 1981, they had broken up. He moved to New York and met up with Steve Stevens, who is the brilliant guitar player who plays on all of his stuff. And they immediately hit it off. This was his debut album. It also had, and that's one of the things you realize when you watch the documentary, is how many smashes Billy Idol had. Like, they keep playing songs, and you're like, oh, I completely forgot about Rock the Cradle of Love. Everywhere. Moni Moni, Hot in the City, Eyes Without a Face. It just, just keeps coming. So this one had Hot in the City and Dancing with Myself on it, which is a smash. And his real girlfriend at the time, Perry Lister, plays the bride in that. This song is actually based on the true story of his sister, who had to have a shotgun wedding because she was pregnant when she got married.
1: Boy, those idols.
0: Now, I tell you what,
1: they're quite a family.
0: Really, it's quite a bunch of retrobrates, you know what I mean? So on guitar, Steve Stevens and Billy himself, but Steve Stevens is so good.

0: So over the top of that, he's doing this, which is...
1: Boy, that's pretty.
0: So good. So when you put them together...

that lovely little bit of feedback of the is that. And I've done Billy Idol before, and the one we had before had the guitar solo where he has the laser pistol, the toy laser pistol that you put on it to make the pickups go. And you can actually buy a Steve Stevens branded little toy laser pistol off of his website, which you absolutely should do because Steve Stevens is a baddie-ish. All right, so we'll get to the verses. Nice palm mutes, but not rocky, like not punky palm mutes, like nice rock and roll palm mutes. You put the bass in. Now you get to, this is why it does it.

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0: so good.
1: Changes the pattern from blam, blam, blam, blam, blam, blam, to like this offbeat thing. Just, hold on, let's get this on its own hand. Where does this? It goes. No wedding band's doing that correctly. And if you're having White Wedding played at your wedding, that's a ballsy wedding. You know what I mean? That's when you feel like, by the way, Julie is with child. Blam, blam, blam, blam, blam. All right, so during the bridge, he does this. Steve Stevens bringing this.

0: me back home. Yeah, you know, you know what I mean? Like,
1: oh, Christian, play it again. Play it again.
2: You want to hear it again?
0: Play it again. Play it. And she said, XMFMKOS2. Put a little sugar in her Dixie cup. Like, what are we doing?
3: All right, so then later, right, coming out when we go to the coda at the end, Steve does this. There's a little bit of the old... And what that's happening in his song is when we come out of the last chorus, he does this coda where the vocal changes and he goes...

0: William Michael Albert Broad, a.k.a. Billy Idol, who was called himself Billy Idol because one of his teachers told him that he was Bone Idol back in the day. So I-D-L-E, and he changed it to I-D-O-L. And the reason that the punk kids, all took different names was because in England, most of them were on the dole, right, which was the unemployment. And unemployment in the UK can last forever. It doesn't have like a six-month thing on it. But if you had, you couldn't be working. So if your name was in the press, you wouldn't want your a real name in the press. So they would have these nom de guerre, which is French, Steve Marchand, which is French for battle name, basically, which was a name that you had when you went into battle. You were like, this is my battle name. So all of the punks had other names so that they could continue to draw unemployment and be gigging and being mentioned in newspapers and all of that because, you know, obviously they were at that time. It was a big deal when punk first started. So he's Billy Idol, I-D-O-L. And I think you have to remember just how gorgeous Billy Idol was. And back in the day, dude. And then, like, look at all the other punks. Messy.
1: Yeah.
0: You know what I mean? Pretty. Just messy looking dudes. Messy looking dudes. And then Billy Idol comes out and you're just like, oh, I might be gay. I'm certainly questioning. You know what I mean? And then you listen to this vocal.
2: Hey, little sister, what have you done?
0: My man can sing.

0: start again.
1: And he's like, it's so conversational.
2: It's a nice day for a white wedding.
1: So much Jim Morrison.
2: It's a nice day.

0: shotgun. Oh, it's a nice day to start again. It's a nice day for a white wedding.
1: Starting to crank it up now.
0: It's a nice day to start again.
1: Ow. Yeah, that's wow. A vocal fry.
0: Start again. Ow.
1: Ow.
0: Pick it up. Take me back home, man.
1: Verse 3.
0: Hey, little sister, what have you done?
1: And here's the guitars, ready?

for so long. It's a nice day to start again. Come on, it's a nice day for a white wedding. It's a nice day to start again. Wow! There is nothing fair in this world, girl. There is nothing safe in this world. And there's nothing sure in this world.

0: Now stay for White Wedding.
1: So freaking good. Billy Idol with White Wedding. And it's one of those where you think if you listen to it, you're like, oh, yeah, that's a good song. And of course, it's in my brain. I'll never forget that. I don't remember where my car keys are, but I can certainly sing. It's a nice day for a white wedding at any point in. But when you hear like the amount of care that was taken, then you like know that Keith Forsey did all of those smash hits. It's no wonder that Billy Idol had that many records that you go back now and you're like, the greatest hits is stacked with them.
2: I'm getting the impression, just by listening to the vocal track, is that the white wedding, like the change, the inflection on the voice, he's doing an impression of like his father. He was talking about, yeah, it's going to be a white wedding. She's pregnant. You know what I mean? Like a weird way. It's like,
1: right, he's always it's a going nice back there. Day for like, a white wedding. Yeah,
2: like, you're going to have doing one. The dad voice for that.
1: It's he is.
3: It's sarcastic.
1: Yeah, there's
3: it's
1: a like, level
2: white
1: of
2: wedding.
1: Yeah, it's a nice dip. Sure. You got with child. Yeah.
3: Uh-huh.
1: And it's just so well accomplished. And it's just one of those things
2: and
1: where.
2: He's a great singer. I mean,
1: he's
2: seriously.
1: A phenomenal yeah. singer. Like, his pitch is so good. And then to have that kind of vocal fry and be able to hit, you know, these notes consistently and not have it go flat.
0: Start again!
1: Like, he's under it the whole time.
0: Start again!
1: So we do this bit from
2: vibrato fry.
1: Yeah, like fry. So hard to do.
0: Not stay for a so this is the, white wedding.
1: We just put the ending together for you.
0: It's a nice day to start again. Wow. There is nothing fair in this world, girl. There is nothing safe in this world. And there's nothing sure in this world. And there's nothing pure in this world. Look for something

0: Why Waiting by Billy Idol. Watch the documentary. I think it's on Netflix or I think it's on or Prime, and it's called, I think, Billy Idol Should Be Dead. And it's an eye-opener where you realize that this guy was, not only did he mean it, but the team behind him meant it. And the number of songs where you're like, man, I totally forgot about that one, is really well worth the watch. And also, like, the fact that he probably should be dead. He, like, died, like, four times. He's like, him and what's-his-name from Motley Crue were having a death-off.
1: We had him on the show one time. He was in here, and then we had fun with him. We had him hold the door closed because Keith was trying to get in. Billy Idol's keeping him out. It was so great. Oh, my God. He is fantastic. Loved him in Wedding Singer, too. When all of a sudden he stands good. Up, he's like...
0: Because he's also like a dude that doesn't take himself too seriously. Because right. I guess when you face death that many times,
1: you're like... This is a song I always request if I'm at like a bar and there's somebody up there playing. I'm like, White Wedding! And then every now and then, someone will play it. And there was like this girl up there by herself with a guitar singing different things. And I was like, White Wedding. And she pulls it up, however she pulled it up. And she did like a little acoustic version of it. And I was like, that's kick ass.
2: Such talent. I mean, what the hell?
1: The fact that she didn't attempt that.
0: Right.
1: Like, she's like, I don't know.
0: That's the worst that could happen. You know what I mean? What's the worst that could happen?
1: But no, that's fantastic. That's one of my favorite songs.
0: So the best thing to do is to get on my email list. Go to christianjameshand.com. There's a little email fill out. A window thing, the ticket link for the I'm going to do Halen in Orange County, so we're going to do like a full Halen night at the Irvine Improv, and then the next show I'm doing in Los Angeles, I'm doing Boys to Men at Work, which is already sold out, but then the next one I'll be doing up here will be Florence Against the Machine, which is going to be a really good one, and then after that, the Foo Goo Dolls.
1: The Foo Goo Dolls, yes. See, it's Rage Against the Machine in Florence and the Machine.
0: So it's Florence against the machine. See? Uh-huh. They're called portmanteaus is what they are. So those, if you want to get on the ticket link for those, just do the same thing and go to the Christian James Hand website. And then there's a little thing that allows you to sign up for the email list. And then, of course, I'll be on crack today and tomorrow. And then I'm going to San Francisco right after this. So Thursday will be a repeat. And then I'll be back on Friday. But another great show of tomorrow. I already recorded it.
2: What's happening in San Fran?
0: I'm just going to go up there because there's a... So the recording studio that used to be called The Record Plant that is now called 2200. My friend is in charge of it, and we're talking about me possibly doing songs because it's where they did Fleetwood Mac's Rumors, and Super Freak was done up there, and a bunch of...
2: Christian.
0: So the idea is to do songs in the room that they were recorded in.
1: Oh, wow.
0: Which I think would be really kind of cool.
1: I thought you were heading back to the reopening of Alcatraz with the outfit that you have on.
0: Yeah.
1: He's like, this shit looks like a prisoner.
0: This is my work release program.
1: Like he's a convict right now.
0: You got to break down six songs a month. Vehicular manslaughter is not a thing. So, so that's what I'm going to be doing up in San Francisco.
1: 818 says, Billy Idol, rocker totally, but he's not punk. Punkers don't whine about girls.
0: Well, no, he was originally a punk, though. He may not have been a... He became a rock and roller after that, but originally, you know, he was the Generation X
2: band. You're telling me punk rockers don't sing about girls.
0: They didn't back then, though. No. But although that's... I mean, I don't think that's necessarily true, because the Buzzcocks, which are one of the preeminent OG punk bands, you know, ever fallen in love with someone, ever fallen in love with someone, ever fallen in love with someone, you should have fallen in love with that one. That's a love song.
2: Yeah, that's you know singing about a girl.
0: Yeah, yeah.
2: Or whoever, whatever.
0: Yeah, Sex Pistols is bodies, it's about abortion, so I mean, that's close.
1: Yeah, I mean,
0: sure.
1: Yeah, it's close.
0: It's the stage of a relationship.
1: Billy Idol, what did you say, best looking guy in punk at some point?
0: Oh, yeah.
1: Somebody's also saying, put him up against... Jack Grisham from TSOL back in the day. He was a good looking
2: dude.
0: Oh, yeah. Yeah, he was big. I think actually, who's prettier? That's the question.
1: I know, that'd be tough.
2: A young Jack Grisham?
0: That's a photo finish. Idol. Yeah, there's Idol. All right,
1: yeah,
0: so
1: yeah,
0: Billy.
1: A young Jack Grisham up there.
0: See if we can find a young Jack Grisham and we'll have a cheekbone off.
1: Oof. It's such a treat to hear Christian break down a song.
2: It's a lovely little treat.
0: So Reet?
1: Yeah.
0: Oh, yeah, Reet. Yeah, I am Reet. Thank you very much.
2: What's Reet?
0: So Reet is from that's somebody who attended the Pretenders session. So she says Reet in the middle of that song. She says, it's so Reet. And Reet was a thing that the punks said at the time, which meant cool or happening or great. So and it was stolen from an R. Crumb comic, so that's what. So thank you for coming, Reet.
1: That was Reet. Cindy.
0: Who good old Cindy. Cindy's Reet.
1: Events.
0: Yep.
1: Let's see. Yeah, Christian looks like an inmate. Yes, for sure. Thank you, Anita.
0: I do.
1: White Wedding, literally my parents' wedding song.
0: That's awesome.
2: I'm was guessing you were on board during that wedding.
1: Yeah, of course. So, yeah, your mom probably was pregnant with you before, you know, the whole popping the question thing.
0: Uh-huh. First dance?
1: Oh, yeah, the people are excited. Hell yeah, let's hear some Steve's isolated riffage.
0: Oh, that his riffage is so good.
1: Mount Rushmore
0: guitar players,
1: Steve Stevens.
0: I don't know if you can put him on the Mount Rushmore because you've only got, what, four heads on that?
1: Yeah.
0: And that four is pretty tough. But I would definitely put him in the, you know, like
1: top 10.
0: I'd probably put him top 20.
1: Really?
0: Yeah, yeah. It's, I mean, that's a hell of a bench,
1: This is the
2: top 10. I was going to say, it sounds like Top Gun. That part.

0: That's gonna.
1: I had both their haircuts at one point in my life, so there's that.
2: Yeah, they're both very lesbian in their haircuts.
1: Yeah. Yep. Right.
0: For sure. Right. Look at that man. He was just ridiculous. What a dangerous individual.
3: Victor says that Billy Idol regretted not doing for. Don't You Forget About Me so much that he did a version of it on his greatest hits.
0: He did. And it, but the only thing I don't like about his version on the greatest hits is that it's not the version that he would have recorded back in the 80s.
1: What do you mean he regrets not doing? I don't understand that.
0: Because it was a huge hit.
3: It was offered.
0: He would have made so, he was offered it originally. So when you hear it, think about it as a song that Billy Idol would have recorded. And you're like, oh yeah, that makes total sense. Because Keith Forsey wrote it, who produced this. So are you paying any attention to this session or second at all? Or are you just sitting in Palm Springs? Just playing with the dogs. What are we doing here? Am I doing a show?
1: I'm just thinking of a young Billy Idol.
0: You know what?
3: She was lost.
1: I've dated a couple of women who looked like I don't have any blood in my brain right now, Christian. I mean, it's all heading south to my menorahs.
3: I thought Billy Idol wrote the song "Eyes Without a Face" to about you.
0: Yeah,
3: you're all eyes, face, and.
0: Yes, he was.
1: Look at him.
0: He's so pretty. Good Lord. Yeah, I remember the first time I saw him on TV, and you're just like, man, I wish I could look like that guy.
1: Yeah.
3: So, as far as like when you're breaking down songs and you pick the certain stems, like how many made this song total? Like, as far as like, okay, we produced the song. And
0: stems is 1, 2, 3, 4, 5, 6. But if you listen to it, there's like two of keyboards. The guitars are probably 6 to 8 because you have all the little chunky things and all those little permutations. So I would imagine that this probably filled up with the drums, probably filled up a good 24 track.
3: 24 tracks. So
0: two-inch, pretty
3: what would be the average of like just of a song for like how many tracks?
0: I mean, now it's unlimited. Back then, you could only do 24. That was like when I do, you know, the Queen session for Bohemian Rhapsody, and you see where they buried all the little pieces because they didn't have, they only had 24 tracks. And then they worked out how to link two together, so you got 48 tracks out of that. And then for Thriller, it was like 96 because they managed to get four of them all synced up.
3: 96 on Thriller. I don't know if you saw, but on last Friday, Frosty stopped by Frosty's album.
0: Oh, nice.
3: He finished it 30 years in the making.
0: What?
3: 17 track double album.
0: Swing.
3: Vinyl CDs. You can get it right now at HeidiandFrank.com. He wants to, I mean, he finished it. We're very proud of him doing that. That's the one of the, you know, things. His goal was to finish this. Another goal, now that he's finished it,
0: play live.
3: He wants to break the top 200 of album, like be sales. 199, so in sales. So basically, if you buy it now, like he did a bunch of pre-orders, they'll all go out on Friday and see if he can't get that magic number to break into the top 200 of albums. And so, yeah, go pick it up. There's a link right at HeidiandFrank.com. It's called Shadows, Frosty Stillwell. He put a lot into this. He went and found his homeless brother, Don, to play drums on it. I mean, they're a very musical family.
0: And no way.
3: Yeah, there's Don. He looks like he should be in a band.
0: He looks like Lee Sklar. What's his name? Not Lee Sklar, the other guy. The Slappy, the bass player.
3: From what, the Oak Ridge Boys? the bearded guy in the Oak Ridge Boys?
1: I dressed as him one year for Halloween, Christian, if you're watching the VIP feed.
3: Yeah, how do you dress it? You nailed it.
0: Oh, look at that. Nailed it.
1: Mm-hmm.
3: So yeah, it's
0: I'd probably sit in a street corner with you.
3: 17 tracks.
0: You know what I mean? I'd hang out with that guy. Looks like he could tell you some stories while you sniff glue.
3: Eagle-ish, you know, yacht rocky a little bit, but you know that's the Frosty style. But then you got Neil Byrne on it, this Irish guitar player from what's Irish Thunder?
1: Celtic Thunder.
3: And he plays guitar on it, and so he's an amazing guitarist, and so Frosty's added that. And so, yeah, it's a great album.
0: That's a major accomplishment.
3: We went over to the Crack House that Friday and did like a little listening, you know, to the album for like an hour and a half and played some more tracks from it. But yeah, definitely go pick it up. But the song, I said, how many, you know, tracks did it take to produce that? And he's like, there was 134.
0: Yeah, my
3: more
0: buddy,
3: than Thriller.
0: Yeah, no, that's huge. My buddy just did the new Sun record, which is just, so Sun is like a drone band, and it's just guitar. It's two guys, and it's just guitar. 160 tracks of guitar.
1: I need to hear what that's
0: just about. Ridiculous. And I was like, come on, man, like, could you delete one of them? And he was like, nope. Like, you could hear it. Because that's, I mean, the Sun is very cerebral in their madness. I was hanging out with a very famous mix engineer one time, and I was over at his studio, and he had a very, I don't want to say who

0: the artist was because it'll give away who it was, but it was a very well-known R&B female act, and they had like 60 tracks of background vocals because each there was in, you know, it was like four, five of them in the band, so each of them did like four of each of their notes, so then you multiplied that by however many harmonies you had. So if you had 10 harmonies, it was 40 tracks of harmony. And I was like, bro, and he was like, I gotta be honest, man, I delete half of them and they don't even notice.
1: The engineer had no idea.
2: Like, but you just do it in the moment and go,
0: yeah,
2: he's
0: like, I'm not wrestling
2: fine.
0: With that. That's ridiculous. So he's like, just, you know, delete
1: that's
0: and move
1: so
0: on.
1: Funny. So maybe Frosty thinks there's 134, yeah. But the engineer was like,
0: the mixer was like, 73 tracks of piano? I don't think so, buddy.
2: No one's
1: going to
2: hear that.
1: Nobody's kidding me. He'll never know.
0: Pray it again, and again, and again, and now stop.
1: Christian Hand, again, follow or get on his email list.
0: What's for the shows, just go to christianjameshand.com. There's a little email field that you can fill in there. And follow me on Instagram at christianjameshand. That's always a fun thing. And if you're on Threads, I'm generally kicking cans over there and annoying people. So that's a good place to find me,
1: and
0: too.
1: And check him out every weekday over on Crack. MyCrack.com, Man versus Radio. One last little musical drop for
0: Man,
1: you.
0: I have done some amazing shows over there.
1: You really have?
0: Oh, I really have. I've been doing this new one on the MVR XL, which is the Friday, which is 90 minutes of... I can't believe that people listen to it. But it's 90 minutes of me. But I've been doing this new thing where it's like... covers of the song, and I'll play like a snippet of the original and then play the cover, which is, you know, it's either, and the criteria has to be better than, as good as or better than, and then the listeners send them in, and it's been really fun doing that. Like, I'm actually doing real radio.
1: Do Under the Covers with Christian Hands. Ooh. It's you all in like these silk sheets, looking like Prince. You know what I mean? Showing kind of half your ass crack hanging out.
2: Talk about Prince.
1: Under the Covers with Christian Hands.
0: Under the Covers.
1: Yeah, just put your face. Your face on Prince. Was it Purple Rain? No. That was...
0: Purple Rain is the one where he's on the motorcycle.
1: Yeah, the one before that. It was just Prince, 1999.
0: Right.
1: And I think that you opened it up, and the insert had him with that red neon heart. I know, because my sister had the album. She was just always just looking at the Prince's ass. Yeah.
0: By the way, I think I could sue for this. I got to see HR about that pose. I got to be honest with you.
1: I know. I hurt myself. You're doing that. That's how out of shape I am.
2: You're going to be so
1: my God.
0: Ice that back.
2: That sciatica is going to really flare.
1: One little, here's a musical drop. I want you to see if you can guess.
0: Please.
1: Guess what it is. It's, all right, here we go. Any idea? I mean, don't guess. Like, it sounds a little like "Come On, Eileen." No, it's not. It's not really a song being played. It's one of those floor pianos.
0: Oh yeah, from Big.
1: Yeah, being played.
0: Yeah.
1: But what is playing it? Let me play it again.
3: Play it again.
1: Oh no.
0: That's a golden retriever.
1: Oh my God! You nailed it. It was a dog dragging his butt across the keyboard on the floor playing that little
2: dance. It could be a jazz album.
0: Terrible way to talk about Frosty's album. Come on.
1: It's like a dog dragging its butt across the keyboard. It's atrocious. No, it's actually really good. Shadows, Frosty Stillwell, and Christian's going to eventually break down one of his songs, all 136.
0: Yeah. Oh, can't wait. Can't wait.
1: Talk about MBR XL. That's going to be a very, very long show to do that. But thank you for coming in. Always good
0: to see you.
1: Thank you.
0: Be safe, everybody.
1: Tuesday. Tomorrow, Angie Everhart's going to be in there hanging out with us, and she's going to come over to the Crack House and drink some beers until the beer is gone. But right now, don't forget that Nick Carter's got a 4-pack of Disneyland tickets at 4:40. So be sure and listen for Nick's cue to call. I'll have some more Disneyland tickets tomorrow for you at 7:40 a.m. But right now, we must apologize to those we have offended today and get the hell out of here.
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1: Luke Bryan, Aaron Rodgers, Billy Idol in Italy. 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

0: 95.5 KLOS and Stu here with This Day in Classic Rock. And on this day, in 1979, Supertramp's Excellent Breakfast in America started a six-week run at the top of the Billboard 200. It was their sixth album and their only number one in the U.S. with several jaunty hits, including The Logical Song, Take the Long Way Home, Goodbye Stranger, and the title cut. Great record.
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1: 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And on this day in 1976, the Rolling Stones' master of misadventure, Keith Richards, crashed his car north of London in England after falling asleep at the wheel. You won't believe this, but cops found marijuana and cocaine in the car. So rack up another drug bust for the great Keith Richards.
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0: 95.5 KLOS and Stu here with This Day in Classic Rock. And on this day, in 1979, Supertramp's Excellent Breakfast in America started a six-week run at the top of the Billboard 200. It was their sixth album and their only number one in the U.S. with several jaunty hits, including The Logical Song, Take the Long Way Home, Goodbye Stranger, and a title cut. Great record.
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1: including Lancaster. 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

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Come on and get your kicks. Now you don't need a

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0: It's 95.5 KLOS and Stu here with This Day in Classic Rock. And on this day in 1976, the Rolling Stones' master of misadventure, Keith Richards, crashed his car north of London in England after falling asleep at the wheel. You won't believe this, but cops found marijuana and cocaine in the car. So rack up another drug bust for the great Keith Richards.
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Are they alternative? Punk? Rap rock? Funk metal? Why, yes, they are. The Red Hot Chili Peppers are on 95.5.

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0: 95.5 KLOS and Stu here with This Day in Classic Rock. And on this day in 1979, Supertramp's Excellent Breakfast in America started a six-week run at the top of the Billboard 200. It was their sixth album and their only number one in the U.S. with several jaunty hits, including The Logical Song, Take the Long Way Home, Goodbye Stranger, and the title cut. Great record.
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0: Danielle, California, Danny to her closest peeps like you and I. Good afternoon, LAOCIE, and whoever else is listening, lurking at 955KLOS.com. Nick Carter checking in. Let us set the intention and the mood for the day.
1: Have a good time all the time. That's my philosophy.
0: First and foremost, shout out to my man, Frazier Smith, who was in for me yesterday when I was toiling around at Disney. I was like listening to him on the way home in the car, and I texted him. I was like, hey, man, you sound great. Cut the crap. You're making me look bad. Because DJs are just inherently insecure like that. All right. Speaking of Disney, I don't know how you parents do it. We really don't. I don't know how you do it. I am knackered, wiped out. You're definitely going to get your steps in if you go to Disney. I think between Saturday and Monday, I think I got like 100,000 steps in. Anyway, if you are not fearful of that, I will hook you up with another family four-pack of Disney tickets coming up at 4:40. Actually, this hour, another excuse for you to sit and hang out with us in the dark. We've got a screening of a brand new horror film, which looks absolutely terrifying, called Spassenger, or Passenger as opposed to Spassenger. I'm going to get you in this hour from KLOS.
2: 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And on this day in 1976, the Rolling Stones' master of misadventure, Keith Richards, crashed his car north of London in England after falling asleep at the wheel. You won't believe this, but cops found marijuana and cocaine in the car. So rack up another drug bust with the great Keith Richards.
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1: ABC has renewed Grey's Anatomy for a 23rd season. 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

Rage Against the Machine there. Nick Carter here, 95.5 KLOS. I am a bit of a horror nerd. And I remember growing up, me and my best friend would go, like, you know, in the 70s and 80s, you'd get maybe two horror movies a year. Now they're coming out, like, every 5 minutes. And my boy Tim is, like, he's on every, like, advanced screening list. And so he went to see Passenger, and I texted him. And I said, how is it? And he sends me a voice note that just says, dude. Because, you know, guys speaking shorthand like that. I was like, oh, I got to go. Here's what I got for you. 4 tickets to this Wednesday's private screening of Passenger. If you're not familiar, after a young couple witnesses a gruesome highway accident, they soon realize they did not leave the crash scene alone, as a demonic presence called the Passenger that won't stop until it claims them both turns their van life adventure into a nightmare. Oh, dude. This looks good. I am so in. But you're going to get there before me. Call number 95-818-955-KLOS. Driving at night, you'll regret it. Passenger in theaters May 22nd.

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3: Do you like scary movies?
1: I do. I love to be scared.
3: Oh, yes. The passenger demands a sacrifice, and that sacrifice is you. What's your name?
1: Lisa.
3: Lisa, where are you?
1: I'm in Valley Village.
3: Lisa in Valley Village, after a young couple witnessed a gruesome highway accident, they soon realized they did not leave the crash site alone, as a demonic presence called the passenger that won't stop until it claims them both turns their van life adventure into a nightmare.
1: Creepy!
3: Driving at night, you'll regret it. Passenger in theaters May 22nd, but you're going tomorrow.
1: Oh my God, I love it!
3: I am so stoked for this myself. I might have to like call in sick so I can get there early, because I think it's an early showing, man. Alright, so it's the passenger. Again, my friend Tim was like, dude! And he is the master of all horror. It's KLOS.

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So I will admit, I just watched the first season of American Idol because it was the thing to do back in the day. But I have not watched American Idol since then because, you know, I'm a grown man and, you know, straight. But imagine my surprise when I found out that these guys were on the season finale of this season doing this song with Carrie Underwood. It is official. Rock is dead. Hold the funeral. Close the casket. Thanks, Motley Crue. Holy moly.

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0: Bush, 95.5 KLOS, Nick Carter here. So I mentioned this last week, but I didn't get a chance. Do you know what a meme coin is? For those who don't, you know, if you're not like a finance bro, a meme coin is a cryptocurrency, and it's inspired by internet memes, jokes, viral trends, rather than technological utility. Typically, it's created for fun or kind of for satire, and their value usually driven purely by community hype and social media momentum rather than, you know, actual traditional economic fundamentals. So that said, Caitlyn Jenner is just being sued over a meme coin, and her investors say they want every single dollar back, which is mind-blowing to me. Caitlyn Jenner now facing a courtroom battle over her meme coin. I guess it's called $Jenner. Investors claim the crypto token blew up online, then collapsed and wiped out thousands in losses. The class action suit says Jenner and manager Sophia Hutchins pushed the coin as, quote, a serious long-term project. One alleged post, quote, says, we're sending this coin to the moon. Plaintiff Philip Greenfield, he's one of the guys suing, says he personally lost more than $40,000 after investing. Who is, seriously, take the politics out of it, but like, who is investing in a Caitlyn Jenner meme coin? The suit also says that the token was tied to MAGA pro-Trump hype to attract retail investors. Jenner previously called crypto promoter Sahil Arora a scammer, but investors say the damage was already done. So usually these meme coins are driven by, you know, internet hype, people who are trending, and, you know, Jenner, a 76-year-old trans woman. Yeah, I mean, of course. The internet, there's something there for everybody. So people are claiming they were scammed out of this Caitlyn Jenner meme coin. Again, who is investing in a Caitlyn Jenner meme coin? Thoughts, Kevin Durant?
1: He's an idiot.
0: Thoughts, Iron Sheik?
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3: It's 95.5 KLOS and Stu here with This Day in Classic Rock. And on this day, in 1979, Supertramp's Excellent Breakfast in America started a six-week run at the top of the Billboard 200. It was their sixth album and their only number one in the U.S. with several jaunty hits, including The Logical Song, Take the Long Way Home, Goodbye Stranger, and The Title Cut. 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

right, it's KLOS. It's Nick Carter. All right, so I just got back from Disney last night. I went early Saturday morning. They let us in before the park even opened. And I got to tell you, I don't understand how you parents do it. I mean, I went with a grown-up adult woman. And we got, like, literally, like, 100,000 steps in. I don't even know how you do that with a child. But you're about to find out. 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Again, I'd only been once before. I never spent the night in the park. That was just, it hits different. 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
1: Hey, Nick.
0: Hey, who's this?
1: Hey, this is Richard, trying to win the Disneyland tickets.
0: Richard, where are you, man?
1: I'm in Ontario.
0: Hey, man, you got kids?
1: I do.
0: How old and how many?
1: One kid, 15.
0: All right, here's the thing. You're going to get your steps in, so I don't envy you because, you know, your kid is going to be, like, high on adrenaline anyway, and then when you get a couple of churros in him or any other, like, sugary snack, good luck to you keeping up, bro.
1: that's right. It'll be fun trying to get those steps in.
0: You're gonna like, basically just sugar him up and watch him go.
1: That's right. I know the drill.
0: All right,
1: it's fun, though.
0: I got a family four-pack of one-day, one-park tickets to Disneyland Park or Disney California Adventure Park to celebrate this Disneyland 70th celebration for you, my man.
1: Oh, that's awesome. Thanks. You're the best.
0: It is awesome. And I don't know that I'm the best, but I am pretty good. Anyway, you're welcome, Rich. Listen, if you did not win, don't worry about it. Heidi and Frank have you covered tomorrow morning at 7:40 a.m. Then right back here with me at 4:40 for another family four-pack. To the happiest place on earth, and it really is just a wonder. I'm telling you. I'm sure you know. Anyway, Frazier Smith, speaking of, he's probably like the ninth wonder of the world, coming up at 5 o'clock, 5 o'clock funnies on KLOS.